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2: Trap that drunk window smoker, tied and drooling, flapped and stunk, pillow stroked my hand, pooling must be peas, strapped or hung that fellow, broke my grand stool, dust he seized, stung or wallowed, hope or glands, ruled my lust, seized stopping wrist or heaving clots and lists, nor seizing crap that bunk. Indoor broken ride and fooling. 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
0: A brew of passion, creativity, and authenticity. Tonight we honor the radiance of our tears, a transformative power of self-expression. Can I see? Can I get a D-O-double-G? 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

Rocky Montreal weather. The grass green, reading Hart Crane's letters. Difficult these thoughts in time understood. Difficult these knots the child understood.

as the password, the human drive to succeed and raptured the stupid drunken cop in his dad's soul and moved him to grunge-haunted Seattle. His dad unskilled in getting back to us, this black love distant as

I rap severally and my guitars do the same, a testament to the will that remains. This empty wind that fills every name, that end of him as a finger in the frame.

Shalom Aleichem, Alamin. Peace be upon you all. Released in commemoration of Nakba Day, I am humbled to share the debut album from Exile Yahu, titled Why Have You Stolen the Blue and White Colors from Our Honest Sky? It is a compilation of songs, each written and recorded in one day, with lyrics drawn primarily from the Yiddish anti-Zionist and anti-imperialist poets of the late 19th century. All proceeds from the album will go directly to my friends from Gaza, fundraising to evacuate their families. To hear it, please visit exileyahu.bandcamp.com. That's E-X-I-L-I-A-H-U. Thank you for listening. Und befreit Palästina. Amen.

in the Seichel. 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
3: 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I want this over here, and a toast on by my father, and give me this ice over here, and vanilla cone. 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
4: Yeah.

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There's some damage. My fear is how I navigate the planet. If I stop myself from talking, it will stop your friends from laughing at. I'm putting sword up on the bandage. I'm walking with the lasso on the stage as I rope a dope. My only hope, I'm hoping I won't overdose. I'm too old for the 27 club. I'm a total joke. I just hope that you're doing better. I can't get on the phone right now, cause I'm scared. I'm supposed to be the big older sister, not remotely close. I'm just trying not to break down, if you know, you know. I guess maybe I should go to therapy, cause keeping it inside is something that is eating me alive. I don't think that I would die. 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You can see it in my eyes, cause fuck.

0: Uncle was tempted with irony. 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I did myself so violently. I'm feeling like any minute I will let them in. I know the demons be eating.
1: Kumusta, bonjour, eswell, guten tag and fiskerma. 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My name is Tyree Kirk, and today I want to show you a collection of songs, stories, and poems from the Philippines. I hope you enjoy them all as much as I do. The first song of the night is going to be Hinding Hindigna by Rosita Staffe with Dick Dixie and his orchestra, made in 1946. The title translates to Never Again.

0: A light, serene, ethereal glory rests, its beams effulgent on each crestling wave. The silver touches of the moonlight wave, the deep bare bosom that the breeze molests. While lingering whispers deepen as the wavy crests, roll with weird rhythm, now gay, now gently grave. And floods of lambent light appear the sea to pave. All cast a spell that heeds not time's behest. Not always such the scene, the din of fight, has swelled the murmur of the peaceful air. Here east and west have oft displayed their might. Dark battle clouds have dimmed this scene so fair. Here, bold Olympia, one historic night, presaging freedom, claimed a people's care. Moonlight on Manila Bay by Fernando M. Maranig, 1893-1936.
1: What if the people who use, work in, and rely on a business also had a say in how it was run? Discover the possibilities at Further Together, the summit for BC co-ops, taking place at the Clarion Hotel in Abbotsford on Thursday, September 17th, and Friday, September 18th. 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Youth aged 30 and under can enter to win 2 free conference passes. To enter, email connect@bcca.coop by September 11th with your name and 1 to 2 sentences expressing why you'd like to attend the conference. 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We hope to see you there on September 17th and 18th.
0: The next song is going to be Amada by Nati de Aureliano, made in 1929.

0: 1989, a small copper plate was found near the mouth of the Lumbang River in Laguna. It turned out to be the earliest known surviving calendar-dated document found in the Philippines, dated to the year 900. The plate is less than 30 centimeters wide and is covered in writing using the Kawi script, a writing system used across Southeast Asia at the time. The language is mainly Old Malay, with a few words from Sanskrit and other local languages. The inscription is actually a legal document. It records the cancellation of a debt belonging to a man called Namoran, whose children were also released from the debt. The amount was 1 kati and 8 sumaras of gold, weighing roughly 865 grams. The document also names several places and political authorities, including Tondo, which was already an established settlement in the Manila area. This inscription is interesting because it gives us a glimpse of the Philippines almost 6 centuries before the arrival of the Spanish, and shows that communities in the region were already participating in a wider Southeast Asian trade network.
1: Yeah, there's beautiful country around here. What is it all anyway?
0: The next song is going to be Planting Rice / Bonar Yay Serenade / My Nipa Hut by Jose Monsescald Santiago, made in 1928. Santiago was the first Filipino to sing at the Teatro a la Scala Opera House in Milan.

The next song is going to be Ang Maya by Maria Evangelista Carpena, made in 1908. Carpena was the first recording artist in the Philippine music industry. She was born in Santa Rosa, La Laguna in 1986 and died in Manila in 1915.

0: No more is the muse invoked. The lyre is out of fashion. No poet cares to use her. By other things are the dreamy young inspired to passion. Now, if imagination demands some poesies, no helicon is invoked. One simply asks the garçon for a cup of coffee, please. Instead of tender stanzas that move the heart's sympathy, one now writes a poem with a pen of steel, a joke, and an irony. Muse that in the past inspired me to sing of the throes of love, go, and repose. What I need is a sword, rivers of gold, and acrid prose. An excerpt from Tumai by Jose Rizal, 1861 to 1896.
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0: The next song is going to be Bulak by Nora Hermosa, made in 1967. The title translates to Cotton.

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1: The next song is going to be Sudanka by Isabel E. Llewellyn and Jose Monsalvo Santiago, made in 1930.

One stormy day, a monkey was standing by the shore of a river, wondering how he could get to the other side. He could not get over by himself, for the water was deep, and he did not know how to swim. He looked about for some logs, but all he saw was a large crocodile with its mouth open wide, ready to seize him. He was very much frightened, but he said, "Oh, Mr. Crocodile, pray, do not kill me. Spare my life, and I will lead you to a place where you can get as many monkeys as will feed you all your life." The crocodile agreed, and the monkey said that the place was on the other side of the river, so the crocodile told him to get on his back, and that he would carry him across. Just before they reached the bank, the monkey jumped to land, ran as fast as he could, and climbed up on a tree where his mate was. The crocodile could not follow, of course, so he returned to the water, saying, "The time will come when you shall pay." Not long afterward, the monkey found the crocodile lying motionless, as if dead. About the place were some low chili pepper bushes, loaded with numerous bright red fruits like ornaments on a tree. The monkey approached the crocodile and began playing with his tail, but the crocodile made a sudden spring and seized the monkey so tightly that he could not escape. Think first," said the monkey. "Mark you, Mr. Crocodile, I am now the cook of His Majesty the King. Those bright red breads have been entrusted to my care." And the monkey pointed to the pepper shrubs. "The moment you kill me, the king will arrive with thousands of well-armed troops and will punish you." The crocodile was frightened by the monkey's words. "Mr. Monkey, I did not mean to harm you," he said. "I will set you free if you let me eat only as many pieces of bread as will relieve my hunger." "Eat all you can," responded the monkey kindly. "Take as many as you please. They are free to you." Without another word, the crocodile let the monkey go and rushed at the heavily laden bushes. The monkey slipped away secretly and climbed up a tree where he could enjoy the discomfort of his vicacious friend. The crocodile began to cough, sneeze, and scratch his tongue. When he rushed to the river to cool his mouth, the monkey only laughed at him. The Monkey and the Crocodile.

0: 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This year, guest Indigenous curator playwright Frances Konkin and guest 2S LGBTQIA+ curator playwright Nicola Harwood are collaborating to bring together a select group of BC writers that span generations, Indigenous, and LGBTQS+ experiences while remaining rooted in humor and exploration of the human experience. 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
1: That's a bad omen, isn't it?
2: 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The seagull is a lovely bird.
3: The next song is going to be Danza Filipina by Urbano A. Zafra, made in 1929. The title translates to Filipino Dance.

Go to my country, go, O foreign flowers, sown by the traveler along the road, and under that blue heaven that watches over my loved ones. Recount the devotion the pilgrim nurses for his native sod. Go and say, say that when dawn opened your chalices for the first time, beside the icy nectar, you saw him silent beside you, thinking of her constant vernal clime. Say that when dawn, which steals your aroma, was whispering playful love songs to your young, sweet petals, he, too, murmured canticles of love in his native tongue. That in the morning, when the sun first traces the topmost peak of Conixtle in gold, and with wild warmth raises to life again the valley, the glade, the forest, he hails that sun, still in its dawning, that in his country in full zenith blazes, and tell of that day, when he collected you along the way, among the ruins of a feudal castle, on the banks of the Neckar, or in a forest nook. Recount the words, he said, as, with great care, between the pages of a worn-out book, he pressed the flexible petals that he took. An excerpt from To the Flowers of Heidelberg by José Rizal, 1861 to 1896.

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1: 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Love of Jack. For over 25 years of doing it nice, warm, and easy. Until next time, such time, keep the faith and spread it gently. Jah bless and Jah guidance. Jah out.
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3: The next song is going to be Lucas Sakalipe by Cebu Orchestra and sung by C. Cananea, made in 1929. The title translates to Luca, enjoy.

The next song is going to be Wurai Wurai by Sylvia Latorre, made in 1954. Latorre was a singer, actress, and radio star who notably gained great success in media when opportunities for women were limited. She was born in Manila in 1933 and died in Los Angeles in 2022.

0: warai warai manigas. 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
1: The last song of the night is going to be Dahil Sa Iyo by Carlos Aguilar and his Rumbanditos and Jesus Aguilar, made in 1948. The title translates to Because of You. If you'd ever like to see more from the show, you can find me on Instagram at ephram.co. Thank you so much for listening tonight, and until next time.
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0: It's great. It's too much for a cultural backwater like Vancouver. 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

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You're listening to CITR 101.9 FM. I have no idea what that means. Somebody just asked me to say this.

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0: It's great. It's too much for a cultural backwater like Vancouver. It just bursts with violence. It's got every absurdity and nihilism of the world.
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0: It'll play off Broadway. I can see it now.

Good evening. You are listening to CITR 101.9 FM, and I'm your host, P-Bone. Starting off the program tonight, you heard brand new stuff from 4AD Records. You heard something from Julia Jacqueline and a new release out just put out today called The Gem, and you heard a track called Angel Vision, and she is an Australian folk singer who has put out a few albums on the Polyvinyl record label, as well as Transgressive, but she's just made the kind of a major label jump, well, not quite major label, but almost, with 4AD, with this brand new album called The Gem. Very nice light and country and folk tracks. And once again, that's new stuff from Julia Jacqueline. Head to juliajacqueline.bandcamp.com. And I'm your host, P-Bone. I'll be with you until 9 p.m. tonight, and hope everyone's doing pretty good this evening. And we're going to have a lot of kind of lighter folk and kind of country type artists in the first little bit, and then a lot of ambient stuff later on in the program. Brand new stuff from an artist on You've Changed Records, and that's John McKeel, with a release out called Gold Horatio. And we're going to hear a track, something called Wrong Heaven, and this is currently sitting at number 22 on the National Campus Radio charts, and he is from Baia Verte, New Brunswick, and he has kind of a lighter, kind of folky, garagey sound. From John McKeel, we're going to hear a track called Wrong Heaven. After that, a duo out of Nova Scotia called Mama's Broke, and they are currently sitting at number 17. We're going to hear a track off the Reunion album. We're going to hear something called The Nameless, very kind of dark and moody folk track. They have a kind of darker Americana type sound, and if you head to mamasbroke.bandcamp.com, you can check that out. But first, right here on CITR from New Brunswick, this is John McKeel. This track is called Wrong Heaven, right here on CITR 101.9 FM.

And that was something from a duo called Mama's Broke on the, from Nova Scotia. The new album is called Reunion, and that was The Nameless. Top of the set was something from John McKeel with Wrong Heaven on the Gold Horatio release. And I'm your host, P-Bone. I'll be with you until 9 p.m. tonight, and the show is called Canada Post Rock. And up next, we're going to hear something from Montreal and a new release on Arbutus Records. And that's an artist named Marcy. And they have a new release out called Mask Lady and Late Night Girl. You'll hear a track called Chaotic Princess. And this is the work of a member, a longtime member of a group called Tops, also from Montreal. And this is the work of Marta Sikojevic. They go under the name Marcy without an E, and they've been in Tops since I think sometime in 2017. Tops has been around for quite some time, but if you want to check this out more, head to Marcy with three eyes .bandcamp.com. Really great, kind of a in the veins of Tops in some ways. So we're going to hear Marcy followed by Tops, and we're going to hear a release out called Sugar at the Gate, and we're going to hear a track called Further. And then after Tops, we're going to hear a project out of Manchester from an artist named Freak Slug, a release out called Amulet, and we're going to hear a track something called, what did I have queued up, something called If I Could, kind of a lighter indie pop stuff. I thought it would fit along with the Tops track, but anyways, if you head to freakslug.bandcamp.com, you can check out more. And she is going to be playing next month on October 23rd at the Fox Cabaret, and once again, that's Freak Slug. But first, right here on CITR 101.9 FM, this is something from Marcy. This is a track called Chaotic Princess.

And that was something from a artist named Freak Slug. The track is called If I Could off the Amulet release. It was just put out on Future Classic Records, and that's the work of Xenia Genovese, a artist out of Manchester, UK. And if you head to freakslug.bandcamp.com, you can check that out. And she is coming through Vancouver on October 23rd, playing at the Fox Cabaret. And October 23rd is a Friday evening, so not sure if I can make it out, potentially. But before Freak Slug, you heard Tops out of Montreal with Further. And a artist from that project was at the top of the set with Marcy, from a release called Mask Lady and Late Night Girl. You heard a track called Chaotic Princess. And that's one of the members of Tops, and that's the work of Marta Sikojevic. And she has a new release out that's doing very good on the national campus radio charts, and quite a few people are playing this one. And currently it's at number 49 on Arbutus Records. And you are tuned into Canada Post Rock on CITR 101.9 FM, and we'll kind of shift to a little bit more kind of ambient and electronic territory, and we're going to hear an artist named Michael Cloud Duguay from Peterborough. A release out called Kingdom Come, Kingdom Go. We're going to hear a track called Greens Pond Tickle. Kind of a ambient with a mix of drone and field recordings. After Michael Cloud Duguay, we're going to hear something from Lenny Rayan with a track called Blue Pill off the Entertain the Space release. And this one is an artist out of Ontario. I'm not sure exactly the city. I'll have to research that. But we're going to hear a track. Some-

0: lot of changes to Causeway game. Now you've got more freedom. You can go and come. You like before with the storms and weather days. You might go get off the road. It's first in spring of the year, but I used to just come and drive in. Right? Big change. I don't know. I guess it's for the better. All that, yeah.
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And that was Lenny Rien with Blue Pill off the Entertain the Space release. Before that, the kind of ambient field recordings track was by Michael Cloud Duguay, Greenspawn Tickles from the Kingdom Come, Kingdom Go release. And you are tuned into Canada Post Rock on CITR 101.9 FM. I'll be with you until 9 p.m. tonight. And hope everyone's doing pretty good on this Friday evening. And up next, we're going to hear something from a record label called Accidental Meetings. And I do believe I've played this label before. And I think they kind of focus on a lot of experimental stuff. They've put out stuff from, I think, John T. Gast, Memotone, I've played before. But anyways, Soccer Committee is one of the latest releases. And a track called, or a release called AM Reworks was just put out today, and we're going to hear a track called No Turn to Harm. And this is kind of a more lighter, experimental, kind of a bedroom recordings. Get some comparison to Christina Carter and maybe even Cat Power, some of the early stuff, I would say. But if you head to soccercommittee.bandcamp.com, you can check this out. And they are from the Netherlands. After Soccer Committee, we're going to hear a group on the World of Echo record label. I guess they're kind of a post-rock and folk project called Tra Fadin, I believe. They're an Ireland kind of post-rock group, and they have a release out called Clocks Cly. Hopefully I'm pronouncing that correctly. But we're going to hear a track, something called Garbog. Once again, that's Tra Fadin. That's T-R-A-P-H-A-I-D-I-N. And they have kind of a longer form track, so I think around 6 or 7 minutes they clock in at. So we'll hear that and then get back to you and talk to you some more. But first, from Soccer Committee, this is a track called No Turn to Harm.

We're back. You're listening to CITR 101.9 FM, and that was a group from Galway, Ireland, kind of a post-rock collective of some sorts. And if you do some Googling, you can see the upwards of 8 members of this group. Anyways, they're called Trawfodine. I was terribly pronouncing it, had terrible pronunciation before, but they have a handy pronunciation on their Gmail, on their Bandcamp page. And if you head to trawfodine.bandcamp.com, you can check that out. And you heard a track called Garbog off the Clocks Cly release. And they kind of remind me of a bit of that band called the Pheromones. They have a bit of vocals mixed in, kind of experimental, but they do have a very kind of post-rock sound. Prior to that, you heard Soccer Committee with No Turn to Harm on the AM Reworks release. And you are listening to CITR 101.9 FM. I'm your host, P-Bone, and the show is Canada Post Rock. And we have a few artists coming up next that are still kind of in the same vein, sort of like post-rocky sounding stuff. And we're going to hear something from a new release out from Evie, well, not a new release, a reissued release called Last Forever, and we're going to hear a track called All I Need to Know. And that one is being, I think, repressed. It's a Canadian group. I think they are from Manitoba and Winnipeg, and it was recorded in the sometime between 1995 and 2000. Really interesting release. I hadn't actually heard of it before, but it began in Swan River, Manitoba. And you spell it E-V-I-E, and once again, the album is called Last Forever. And after that, we're going to hear a new release out that just came out, something from Claire Rousset, and I think it's a new collaboration album that was just put out. We're going to hear something off that, then we'll see what we get to after that. Probably, let me see. Might be able to fit in another track, but I'm not sure. But anyways, we'll hear new stuff from Claire Rousset, also from Winnipeg. But first, right here on CITR 101.9 FM, this is something from a group called Evie. And this is a, like I said, a reissued release, and it's coming out on the label called S.E. Desir Publishing. And they are a group out of, or a publishing group out of Australia. But first, right here on CITR 101.9 FM, this is Evie.

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We're back. You're listening to CITR 101.9 FM. That was a collaboration between Claire Rousset and Martina Basta. It's called Hotel Room. It was just put out on a Polish record label called Unsound Recordings. You heard the track called Denim. Very dark and dramatic, very cinematic quality to this release. And Martina Basta, I've played before, and she has stuff out on the Stroom TV record label. And she's based out of Krakow, Poland. Head to martinabasta.bandcamp.com to check out more. And once again, that's the new collaboration between Claire Rousset and Martina Basta called Hotel Room. Prior to that, you heard an older Canadian post-rock project called Evie, and that was All I Need to Know off the Last Forever release. And that is being reissued on a limited edition CD by Say Desesser Publishing out of Australia. Hoping I pronounced it correctly, but once again, Evie is a husband and wife outfit that existed in the late 90s to the 2000s, and it was recorded in Manitoba and Winnipeg, and was being compiled and reissued by this record label. Really great, and a Canadian post-rock artist that I never even really knew about, or I guess kind of ambient folk as well. You are listening to Canada Post Rock on CITR, and we're going to hear a trio up next. We're going to hear an artist that stopped doing music about 20 years ago named Sheila Chandra, and she stopped doing it due to damages to her vocals. Kind of a sad story, but there is a reissue of one of her releases coming up. It's called Echo, and it's by an artist named Sheila Chandra. Of the UK, I believe is where she's from. Not being very specific, but anyways, she has a new release out on Real World Records that's being reissued, and we're gonna hear a track off the album called Echo. We'll hear something called Mecca, really great kind of experimental vocal style, very kind of operatic. After that, Mabe Frite and Bill Orcutt, the release out called Almost Waking was just released on the Tin Angel record label. We're going to hear a track called Todo Puede Ser Error. And Mabe Frite is an artist in a group called Titanic that I've played before. And they have a really interesting collaboration that they just put out. Quite a few instrumental tracks, but there are a few tracks where Mabe sings in her native language. And it was a completely remote collaboration, as in they practiced on like Zoom or something like that. And anyways, it's called Almost Waking. I played it a few months back, but now it's out. Head to tinangelrecords.bandcamp.com. And at the end of the next set, something from Megiapia, I believe is how you pronounce it. Kind of a soul, jazz, and experimental artist on International Anthem Records. But first, right here on CITR 101.9 FM, this is something from Sheila Chandra. This is Mecca.

0: On September 30th, a nation will gather together to honor residential school survivors and those who never made it home, to acknowledge a painful history that will not be repeated. Be part of the commemorative gathering. Tune in for powerful speakers and moving performances. Remembering the Children on the National Day for Truth and Reconciliation.
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And that was something from International Anthem Records. That was Meggy Yapia with Dreaming About You off the Intentions release. And they are from LA and they make really kind of experimental, sensual R&B type jazzy numbers. And once again, that's Meggy Yapia. Prior to that, you heard something from Mabe Forte and Bill Orcutt of the Almost Waking release on Tin Angel Records, and that was a new collaboration, and it's also out on Unheard of Hope Records, and Mabe Forte's in Titanic. Prior to that, Sheila Chandra, Indian artist, with a release out called Echo that's being reissued this month. You heard a track called Mecca, and that closed off that set. And up next on Canada Post Rock, we're going to try to fit in a couple more tracks and maybe a last one for the evening. But we're going to hear an artist out of Berlin, Germany, named Jules Reedy, and a new release out, kind of an ambient, kind of colorful release called, what did I have queued up? Something called Clara Story. We'll hear a track called Clara Story Windows 6, and this one was just released this, I think, today, if I'm not mistaken. But anyways, like I said, very ambient, kind of colorful release. And after Jules Reedy, we're gonna hear something from Dark Entries Records and a early drag king artist named Camille O'Grady, who operated in New York in the 70s, I believe. And they have a reissued album called Terminal Fascination. We're going to hear the track called Angel with the Key. And once again, that's Camille O'Grady on Dark Entries Records. But first, from Berlin, Germany, Jules Reedy with a track called Clara Story Windows 6.

And I just wanted to jump in, and I'm going to end off the program tonight. I think we're only going to be able to fit in this Camille O'Grady track, but I'll be back next week with more great music, and keep it locked on CHR for great programming coming up with Soca Storm at 9 p.m. And if you missed anything I said, head to CITR.ca, and I'll be back next week right here on CITR. This is Camille O'Grady with Angel with the Key.

You're locked out of the Soca Storm, CITR 101.9 FM, Vancouver, CITR.ca. Happy Friday, everybody. It's DJ Palazza coming at you live from the University of British Columbia, the unceded territory of the Musqueam First Nation people. Sounds of Mikhail Tejan.

The Caribbean Music Awards touched down in Trinidad and Tobago for the first time ever. Soca absolutely dominated the night. Lady Lava runs the road. Lady Lava was the undisputed queen of the ceremony, taking home Female Soca Artist of the Year, Zess Artist of the Year, Zess Song of the Year for the Bob the Builder and Chutney Soca Song of the Year. For Ka Pick with Ravi B, she entered with 9 nominations and left with a full trophy bag. Kes continues his reign. Kes secured Male Soca Artist of the Year and Soca Performer of the Year, reinforcing his status as one of the genre's global ambassadors. Receiving the award at home in the Port of Spain and made the moment even bigger. Full Blown dominates production. The production duo Full Blown scored the Soca Impact Award plus 2 major wins. Soca Song of the Year, The Greatest Bend Over with Young Brother. Soca Video of the Year, Good Spirits. New Blood Rising, Coutin was crowned Best New Soca Artist, making his breakout moment on the regional stage. Big collab, Energy Trinidad Killer, Nicki Minaj took home Soca Collaboration of the Year for Eskimo, providing Soca's crossover power is stronger than ever. The Jab and Fusion shine too. Grenada's Vaughn grabbed the Jab Artist of the Year, Jab Song of the Year, Jab Decisions, while Freetown Collective earned Caribbean Fusion Artist of the Year, representing Trinidad's creative evolution. Yeah? This is the first year it's taking place in Trinidad. They started the award festival in New York City. And I think a lot of us are very eager to have it come home. There's only one stage. 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You guys are tuned into the right place. Turn up the sound. 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

0: Rhythm came out, the 40-foot rhythm. And it was one of the first proper live streaming events I'd ever seen. It was Bungie Garland was streaming with, they used to have Ustream. I don't know if you guys remember Ustream.com. I don't know if there's still, is that still a thing? But anyway, he streamed the whole creation of his track on this, and they were liming in the backyard of Bungie's place, and one set of people there, and they spit in lyrics. The broadcast went for like maybe 4 or 5 hours. It was pretty cool. It was like you could see him create it. One of the first times you got that experience. Anyway, this is a song that was recorded that night.
1: Fuck Galaxy Spaniard.

0: 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Strive for excellence in character, in the great virtues such as truthfulness, obedience, and honesty, so that under God, our nation will produce...
1: Yesterday was Republic Day. Happy Republic Day. 50 years of independence.
0: Be the foundation of an orderly

looks like we just got about 7 minutes left in the broadcast. Thank everybody for tuning in to this edition of Soca Storm. I guess it's the first episode of fall 2026. The good news is we had so much 2027 Soca releases.

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says the Lord. Boy, I lost all my shouters. I will repay. Y'all, and listen to this. You don't have to spend one scintilla of a second trying to get back at somebody.

It's the signal for to know what direction is gonna go. How will I know when my spirit is grown? What is the signal for to know what direction gonna go? Only God knows what the future will hold.

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2: This simply means that when you're relying on the single sense of sound, you have to be sure that the listener gets the facts of your message. Once spoken, your words are gone forever.

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Yeah. I'm on the bus, she like, give me some more, give me some more. Yeah. Give me some more, give me some more. I'm on the bus, she like, yeah, give me love.

Shalom Aleichem, Alamin. Peace be upon you all. Released in commemoration of Nakba Day, I am humbled to share the debut album from Exiliahu, titled Why Have You Stolen the Blue and White Colors from Our Honest Sky? It is a compilation of songs, each written and recorded in one day, with lyrics drawn primarily from the Yiddish anti-Zionist and anti-imperialist poets of the late 19th century. All proceeds from the album will go directly to my friends from Gaza, fundraising to evacuate their families. To hear it, please visit exiliahu.bandcamp.com. That's E-X-I-L-I-A-H-U. Thank you for listening. Und befreit Palästina, oimein.

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obsessing about existing? Can't we just accept that we are alone and without depending on anything? People are twisting themselves without even acknowledging themselves. Why are we trying to cling on to things we can see, hear, or touch? 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
10: 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You can also visit them in person at the Life Building, room 1400, hours Monday to Friday, 11 a.m. to 4 p.m. You can also submit a question online. 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

0: Do you know what you're supposed to do when you walk into the manager's office? You take your cap off and come in here for a job, not for the bloody head.
1: They're spending all this money for advertising and utilizing taxpayer money for nuclear weapons when they know there's a big war going on inside country at the moment, which is a lot of unemployment.
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0: As a station, we believe in playing content with artistic and cultural merit, and sometimes that category includes material which can be construed as offensive. 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
1: Now, whether we're all in this together, or you're all in it for yourself, the fact of the matter is that we're in it.

0: 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Rough.
1: Streets are hard.
0: Oftentimes, this time is when I'm rough. Typing or writing. I could exercise more restraint. My words could be more succinct and effective. I do not like the idea of censorship. Admire tactfulness.
2: I may have just inhaled some pollen or dust.
0: Proper technique.
2: It's par for the course. The first rule about yard work club is you do not talk about yard work.
0: Oftentimes, I'll spew out way too much information. I sometimes think out loud. I find myself talking to myself more often. I'll sometimes have full conversations with my dog in public spaces where it may not be appropriate to do so. Is it a cry for attention or help? Am I simply following my natural flow? Because I tend to do it when I'm not

0: Perhaps the answer's not so simple. One thing I'm struggling with at the moment is trying to censor myself before
1: I've always been a fan of iconoclasts,
0: the World Wide Web.
1: But I must draw an imaginary and blatant glass
0: space.
1: Why struggle with God?
0: Satellites.
1: Pray for the lesser Israel project. Stop Israeli war crimes.
0: What I'm struggling with is
1: freedom.
0: Whether or not to post
1: religious tolerance,
0: thoughts,
1: religious freedom
0: on these platforms,
1: religious
0: owned by
1: political satire.
0: Let's just say
1: God is love. God first.
0: Cult.
1: Allah is love. Allah first. Allah. War is a racket. Lesser Israel.
0: I think the Lesser Israel project
1: freedom of
0: is
1: speech.
0: A brilliant idea.
1: Free.
0: Shrink the size of this illegitimate nation's borders to the 1947 lines in the sand, and let the rest of the world live in peace. An ethno-state is a horrible idea and must be

0: nothing up and down the dial in the middle of the dial of nowhere. And I ain't heard nothing up and down the dial in the middle of the dial of nowhere. And I ain't heard nothing up and down the dial in the middle of the dial of nowhere.
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E depois vieram 10 elétricos.

0: As a station, we believe in playing content with artistic and cultural merit, and sometimes that category includes material which can be construed as offensive. For those who have children nearby or are sensitive to provocative material, the following broadcast may have strong language, themes, or be otherwise objectionable. Please consider tuning out and revisiting CITR after this program.
1: There is still no such reality as something for nothing.
2: I want it,
1: and I'll have it.
3: They changed my pine saw.
4: I realize
2: that I can better achieve my objectives in life.
3: They changed my pine saw.
2: By means of a strong, purposeful, positive will.
3: They changed my pine saw. How can they improve?
2: I know that with dynamic power of will, I can achieve whatever I desire.
3: How can they improve my pine saw? They improved my pine saw.
2: I developed the directing power of my mind by maintaining the positive and determined mental attitude.
4: I can and I will.
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1: Tracks for you never heard before.

0: basically what we are living in a world of unfulfilled people. In other words, people we spend $7 trillion or more on advertising, selling the idea of happiness. Well, if your business is to sell a little bit of happiness, the people you're selling to can't be happy. They have to be up.
1: Otter Point squalls. It was the year of leave-taking, erosion of sandstone, a shoreline falling away from the arms of Otter Point. That time the bluffs at Orvius were awash, squall after squall, those late evenings in August. Not the lazy glasswater days at Tugwell Creek, where we feasted on the endless catch. You watched as I swam out to the invisible buoy, pulled myself out before slack tide turned, ran back to the cabin, all saline and thirsty, and you, building a moat of silence with single malt. I'd already written you out of my journal that spring, when you scribbled a note asking for more time. Like we could amble forever, then lurch to avoid the crash. Time weighs less than a squall of crows, you said in a poem. Two full moons, close enough to call perigee, pulling us this way to that, testing the limit of tides. I want to kill

Postcards from the Skeena. You'd been gone for weeks out beyond Cape Nowhere, leaving no tracks or signs, not holding out for the weather, no thought for a smooth landing, fishing and drinking from that bottomless tumbler, Jameson's neat. Your drum rollies and yellowed fingertips telling me you'd be happier in the north, the lure of a river's promise, still standing watch for Elena. How you changed her name over the decades, her grip identical. Postcards sent from Port Ed's general store, haphazard, not far from the Skeena's mouth. You'd return to that river early like Chinook, a smolt in the belly of the salmon, you'd said. Survival, wearing silver scales, a wallet full of flies, your last message dredged by kids on shore. The groundswell will break and rise, scudding the heron's low flight. If I'm wrong,

I have returned the river. I have returned the river, never mind how long it's been. Up to my thighs in memory now, and the waters lip as I wade out, not knowing if you reached the north bank. I could be lost in your book of days. Feel the lap of river's last run, how it nudges clean and clear. I am further along than I charted, keeping still, waiting for the rocks to bite. We spent the afternoon by the potholes, taking turns, slipping from the grassy ledge. You packed a rusted winch in midday sun, sweat-drenched, hungry for salt. The old trestle a road map, making the long trek easier. The night the earth moved the Richter scale, rumble and roar in feral pitch, tamed by the whiskey you poured in twos near the open flame, saying, it must be the dogs, that strange earth's growl, a lowly mumble as cedars glance free of the panes. I did not get up to check the tidal surge or stanchion the rogue years or call out your name.

Redbird. On the road trip south, Highway 1 down Mendocino Way, a paschal moon over the clapboard cabin, derelict on the cliffs near Cleone. It was here at Ricochet Ridge I asked the wrangler for the red roan gelding. His name Redbird, like the book matches from Mission, Northern Cardinal, all fire. He started out gentle, an easy gait with light touch and snaffle, his mane pure silk, flowing in sea mist curls, my hands caressing the braided reins of supple leather. Warm, sweet sweat rising from his withers as we lope down the trail to 10 Mile Beach, but first past Inglenook Creek and the heirloom orchard, where apples ripen to crispen globes in ocean air. I reached up to feel that wild taste in my hands when Redbird bolted, unseated me in mid-flight, those dancing hooves. I rested then on a rocky berm of beach drift when the shadow of a steed appeared, wraith-like, through family fields, in hames and traces, his sire

0: bloodlines and blaze. 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
1: Don't forget, this is being recorded, and it's being recorded to cassette tape, so you can pick up your own copy at the end of the night. All right, thank you. 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

0: and I'll have it.
1: They changed my pine saw.
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3: that I can better achieve my objectives in life.
1: They changed my pine saw.
3: By means of a strong, purposeful, positive will.
1: They changed my pine saw.
2: I know that with dynamic power of will, I can achieve whatever I desire.
1: How can they improve my pine saw? How can they improve my pine saw? They improved my pine saw.
3: I developed the directing power of my mind by maintaining the positive and determined mental attitude.
2: I can and I will.
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6: Michael Jackson, look what you've done.
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6: Gee, Carol, those mud saints will never wash out.
7: Bruce Springsteen.
6: Oh, Gene, what am I going to do?
7: Van Halen.
6: Oh, I'm sorry, Carol. You were too close.
7: Tina Turner.
6: Sorry. What good does that do?
7: David Bowie.
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shadow of the night is drawn like a black veil across the earth. And since almost all creatures from one meridian to the next lie down after the sun has set, so, he continues, one might, in following the setting sun, see on our globe nothing but prone bodies, row upon row, as if leveled by the scythe of Saturn. An endless graveyard for a humanity struck by falling sickness.

As a station, we believe in playing content with artistic and cultural merit, and sometimes that category includes material which can be construed as offensive. For those who have children nearby or are sensitive to provocative material, the following broadcast may have strong language, themes, or be otherwise objectionable. Please consider tuning out and revisiting CITR after this program.

Amid Tsepkhuyo, Come Toward the Fire Festival returns this September 18th to 20th with 3 days of Indigenous brilliance at UBC. 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

0: I feel that I am merely an agent, giving you some keys which have been given to me, pass on to you. 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
0: I feel that I am merely an agent, giving you some keys which have been given to me, pass on to you. 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

0: I'm from Cleveland, and I've never seen anything like this in all my life.
1: What is so different? What is it that you like?
0: It's just fabulous. It's different. There's just nothing like it.
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0: Amit Zebkhuel, Come Toward the Fire Festival returns this September 18th to 20th with 3 days of Indigenous brilliance at UBC. 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

0: there is still no such reality as something for nothing.
1: I want it.
0: And I'll have it.
2: They changed my pine saw.
0: I realize
1: that I can better achieve my objectives in life.
2: They changed my pine saw.
1: By means of a strong, purposeful, positive will.
2: They changed my pine saw.
1: I know that with dynamic power of will, I can achieve whatever I desire.
2: How can they improve my pine saw? How can they improve my pine saw? They improved my pine saw.
1: I developed the directing power of my mind by maintaining the positive and determined mental attitude to all. I can. And I will.
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12: So at the end, don't forget this is being recorded, and you can, and it's being recorded to cassette tape, so you can pick up your own copy at the end of the night. 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Enjoy the show.

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1: That's right, Glenn Meadmore. You a fan?
2: Thank you, caller, and doo-doo-loo-doo.
1: Is that guy still calling? Like, didn't he call, like, 10 years ago and do
2: yes,
1: that?
2: Yes, yes. And you can
1: does
2: call
1: he do that every
2: if you're
1: week?
2: Listening. Yes.
1: Every week he does that.
2: For the past 31 years.
1: Wow.
2: 604-822-2487, 604-UBC-CATR. If you want to talk to...

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0: Say my name.
1: Now you listen to me.
0: Say my name. Say my name.
1: I got the greatest meth cook in America.
0: Say my name.
1: The two.
0: Say my name.
1: Greatest meth cooks in America.
0: Say my name.
1: Right here.
0: Say my name. Say my name.
1: I'm the cook.
0: Say my name. Say my name. Say my name. Say my name.
1: Now.
0: Say my name.
1: Say my name.
0: Say my name. Say my name.
2: C-I-T-R.
1: Goddamn right.

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1: Where's Matt?

0: you are. You're not coming out.
1: You are coming out too. What makes you think you'd pull you're not coming out?
2: I've got the hole.
1: You've got the hole. You're gonna break the hole together.
3: Yo, hello, is there a single soul out there? I feel alone, I feel stuck, I wish somebody would throw me a rope and pull me up out this hole. Yo, hello, is there a single soul out there? I feel alone, I feel stuck, I wish somebody would throw me a rope and pull me up out this
4: hole. Hey down there, can I give you a hand?
3: I looked up from the pit at a reptilian man. He said,
4: I'll throw down a vine you can grab onto and climb and have yourself out of this predicament in no time.
3: The look in his eyes I didn't trust from the jump, not knowing what you own and exactly what he would want. You gotta watch your step when running across the swamp on alligator backs. One miscalculation could add up to your last opportunity to free yourself from feeling trapped. And I don't know the next moment help would be offered, but off my intuition, I'ma keep my distance. It got a lot darker once I made that decision. Hello? Yo, is there a single soul out there? I feel alone, I feel stuck. I wish somebody would throw me a rope and pull me up out this hole. Now a crew of clowns is circling around the hole in the ground that I currently inhabit. And one of them reached down and said, take my hand and grab it. I did, and his arm came off like it was magic. The goofball squad is laughing at having how they planned it. Entertained by how I fell slow motion into peril. Roasting me with jokes like they Jesus and Meryl. The cards is laid out like tarot for the reading. Fully engulfed in darkness and feeling so defeated. But I promise I'll take they cool words and make them eat it, eat it. A crack of light broke through and I seen the step directly in my vision, made a perfect silhouette. He said, is you ready yet? I said, definitely yes. He had hair like branches with a beard full of naps. He reached out with both hands, I had a little bit of ash. You know that web of skin between your index and your thumb? He pulled me from a place I thought I'd never escape from. And when I saw his face in the sun, it was me.
5: Me.
3: Oh, you're... Yes. But I know. But you could... Shh. Quiet.

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3: 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Happy, boing, boing, boing, boing, boing, boing, boing, boing, boing, boing, boing, boing, boing, boing, boing, boing, boing, boing, boing, boing, boing, boing, boing, boing, boing, boing, boing, boing, boing, boing, boing, boing, boing, boing, boing, boing, boing, boing, boing, boing, boing, boing, boing, boing, boing, boing, boing, boing, boing, boing, boing, boing, boing, boing, boing, boing, boing, boing, boing, boing, boing, boing, boing, boing, boing, boing, boing, boing, boing, boing, boing, boing, boing, boing, boing, boing, boing, boing, boing, boing, boing, boing, boing, boing, boing, boing, boing, boing, boing, boing, boing, boing, boing, boing, boing, boing, boing, boing, boing, boing, boing, boing, boing, boing, boing, boing, boing, boing, boing, boing, boing, boing, boing, boing, boing, boing, boing, boing, boing, boing, boing, boing, boing, boing, boing, boing, boing

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2: God damn it, baby. 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
1: A groin-grabbingly great station.

past, the lost, the least, the left out, the overlooked. 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I'll remember you for as long as I can. I'm a Murakami stan, throat left tight from aircon left on overnight. Hope it all goes well, it never has before. 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

0: Don't get me wrong, it's not that I think you don't understand everything.
1: Don't act like you don't know what's up. You know what's up.
0: Don't get me wrong, it's not that I think you don't understand everything.
1: Don't act like you don't know what's up. You know what's up.
0: Don't get me wrong, it's not that I think you don't understand.
1: You know what's up.
0: Oh, it's not that I think you don't understand. It's that I don't want to understand. It's that I don't want to understand anything anymore. It's that I don't want to hear about it.
1: And
0: yeah, I don't want to hear about it. I don't want to see it.
1: Greener,
0: I don't want to know about it. I don't want to know nothing that I don't already know.
1: Right?
0: I don't want to know about it.

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Trap that drunk window smoker, tied and drooling, flapped and stunk, pillow stroked my hand, pooling must be peas, strapped or hung that fellow, broke my grand stool, dust he seized, stung or wallowed, hope or glands, ruled my lust, seized stopping wrist or heaving clots and lists, nor seizing crap that bunk indoor broken ride and fooling. 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
1: It's 8 o'clock on Saturday the 26th of September 2026. 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

morning and welcome to the show. Thanks for joining me. My goodness, that's some pretty invigorating stuff from London-based Ibibio Sound Machine from their new album Chopping Mountain, a track called Menso. And before that was the Inner Stars Orchestra from Mali, who teamed up with a university in Mississippi to come up with this very interesting collaborative album, from which we heard a track called Makoro. And it's featured in the latest issue of Songlines magazine, Top of the World number 222. The October issue just came out this week, and we got lots of music from that. And it's an interesting album. We'll play some more of it in future shows. Of course, we started with Music for a Found Harmonium from Patrick Street's Irish Times CD. And very soon, it'll be October. And very soon, in October, there'll be a new album from the Orchestra Baobab. This is the latest single from it. It's called Made in Senegal. The single is called Ndiaga Nyao, and this is it. And then a couple more tracks from the latest Songlines magazine, Top of the World, Sadioli and Jabulile Majola. Very important magazine in the production of this show, because you get all kinds of ideas, lots of new releases from all around the world. Great British magazine. You get a I go with the digital version. I've got no room to store the magazines anymore. But so you get a magazine every month and a 15-song CD with all kinds of exciting new music.

Lovely stuff, that, from Natal in Southern Africa. That's Jabulile Majola with Babawetu from the Songlines magazine latest CD. And Saad Tioli from Casablanca, Morocco, some Gnawa music, Yalil. And we started with Senegal's Orchestra Baobab, the latest single from their forthcoming album made in Senegal, and Diagonal. Off to Senegal again. This is a track called Bourye, and it's from El Hadj and Ndiaye from the Beginner's Guide to African Blues. And then another track from Songlines from the Cuban band Orquesta Acocan, an exciting track called No Me Voy. And then from their new album America Aprendizaje, the amazing singer Miriam El Hadj.

Cuban band Orquesta Acho Can from their new album America Aprendizaje, with Miriam El Hadji on vocals, as she was on the previous track No Way Voy, which is on the Songlines Top of the World number 222. And we started with some Senegalese blues from El Hadj Ndiaye, Bourdie. Alright, up next, the Taiwanese musician Sal Yal Yui, who played at the Vancouver and Mission Folk Festivals in July, and she's also on the Songlines Top of the World. So, BC got to see him before, Songlines. Oh, that's great. Really interesting music. I'm very, very impressed with her and her band. This is a track called Dipin Karitang, featuring the Taiwu Ballads Troupe. And then we got some curly music. We have Emmy Curl from Portugal, and Curly Strings from Estonia. Why not? Sal Yal Yui, Taiwanese.

Yeah, that is Curly Strings from Estonia, from Putumayo Discovery album European Escapade, Unhappiness. And before that, Emmy Curl from Portugal, from the latest Songlines magazine, Top of the World 222, Mirandum. She's from Portugal, that's interesting. And we started that set with some Taiwanese indigenous music from Solia Lui from the Songlines, and also from her very fine album by Van, Dipping Caritang. New music now from the Canadian-Polish band, Polki. Brand new album's called Mother Tongue. This is Ashe. And then we're getting a bit more close to home. We come even further, even closer to Vancouver, to Salt Spring Island, to Harry Manx from his brand new CD, Falling Upwards, a song called Steel Rose. It's Polki.

You're listening to CITR 101.9, broadcasting from UBC's Point Grey campus, located on the traditional, unceded, Coast Salish territory of the Hunkaminam-speaking Musqueam people.

welcome to the second hour of the Saturday Edge on Folk. Steve Edge with you for the next just under 3 hours. That is the Juno-winning blues bass player and singer Angélique Francis from Toronto, from her latest album Not Defeated, a song called Dance For Me. And before that, Harry Manx, brand new CD from him. It's called Falling Upwards. That was Steel Rose. And we started that set with some Canadian-Polish music from Polki, from their new album Mother Tongue, Ache. Some more Canadian roots music. Now this is the trio Oh Pray Tell from the Kootenays, from their debut EP, which just came out last month. I'm done. I'm not done yet. I've got quite a bit more to go. But later on next month, Steve Dawson's feature album, Two Mega Show Extravagandas at the K-Mick Theatre, features this album from J.J. Cale, Naturally, a great song called After Midnight, probably the most famous track from that. I wonder who's going to cover that one. Anyway, two shows at the K-Mick Theatre on the 16th and 17th of August, of October. August? October. Sorry, the wrong glasses on. Yeah, so Oh Pray Tell, and then J.J. Cale, and then brand new music from Renan Giddens.

Anne Giddens, going back to her roots in, sort of not quite to the depths of the roots, but quite a long way down them, to Louisiana to team up again with Dirk Powell. And the new album is called Hope is the Thing with Feathers. A track there called Angel Fire Rise, another track from that coming up. J.J. Cale before that, After Midnight, from his classic album Naturally, which is going to be the feature, or the subject of the feature by Steve Dawson and his all-star friends at the K-Meek Theatre in West Vancouver next month on the 16th and 17th of October. I believe it's just about sold out both nights. It's always amazing. And speaking of amazing, Oh Pray Tell from the Kootenays, from their debut EP, a song called I'm Done. Here's Raynard Gaines again, and this is a great song called Wish in Vain, again teaming up with Dirk Powell. And then brand new music from Jake Blunt, some sort of Appalachian music from his new album Single Footing Horse, Doc Boggs classic country blues. And then he teams up with the Horseflies, or the remaining members of the Horseflies, and a track called Pork Fat Makes My Chicken Tan. All right, hope is the thing with feathers.

Judy Hyman on fiddle there. That's Jack Blunt from his new album, Single Footing Horse. Pork Fat Makes My Chicken Tan. And Country Blues, a Doc Boggs classic. We started that set with Rhiannon Giddens and Dirk Powell from Rhiannon's new album, Hope Is the Thing with Feathers. Wish in Vain. I come back to Songline's Top of the World again now. This is Texas songwriter Creekbed Carter Hogan, who is a trans person, and their debut album has just come out, and this is a song called Peasants Revolt. And then brand new music from Mary Gaucher. A new album just came out yesterday. It's called Reckoning, and a couple of great songs from that. Here's first Creekbed Carter Hogan.

Mary Gaucher. She's going to be back in town at the beginning of December, opening for the Jayhawks at the Hollywood. Wow. New album's called Reckoning. It just came out yesterday. Two tracks from it there, Alcohol and Adderall, and Heaven. We started with the Texas trans songwriter from their debut album, Creekbed Carter Hogan, Peasants Revolt. She's featured on the Songlines magazine latest sampler. New music now, about to be released, from John Reichman and the Jaybirds. The album's called The Salish Sea. And speaking of heaven, we've got a song here called The Old Churchyard, a great traditional song. And then a new instrumental from them, Creekwood Drive. They're going to be in town with this new album in January at The Rogue.

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All right, we're almost halfway through the show here on the Saturday Edge on Folk. Steve Edge with you here on CITR 101.9 FM in Vancouver, www.citr.ca, everywhere. And thanks for joining me. Hope you're enjoying the show. That's Martin Simpson with a great cover of Dylan's Don't Think Twice, It's All Right, from Martin's new album, Some Kind of Jubilee. It just came out yesterday. It's kind of a double album, but it's almost 80 minutes long. Incredible. And of course, always incredible. Brilliant guitarist, fabulous singer, great songwriter, great interpreter of other songs, traditional and modern. He recorded this album in Los Angeles, Santa Monica, at Jackson Browne studio. Interesting. All right, before that, we heard a couple of tracks from John Reichman and the Jaybirds from their forthcoming album, The Salish Sea. Thanks to John for sending that one over. We heard Creekwood Drive and a great traditional song, The Old Churchyard. All right, some new music now from often the duo Doug. We saw at the Edmonton Folk Festival, their debut album is called, what is it called? Have At It. And this is a song called I Reside. And then Charlie Parr, who's an amazing roots songwriter from, I guess, the southern states, from his new album Rooming House. So he resides in Rooming House, is the title track from that. And then some more Canadian music from Scott Cook from his latest CD, Troubadourly Yours. Here's Doug first.

they could figure it. He was illegitimate. They say he was born in a stable. They say he made wine out of water one time and knocked over some bankers' tables. But it was like daring the authorities and clergy to do their worst when he said the

kept on thinking songwriter there, Scott Cook, from his new album Troubadour Yours. A song called Enough. He's from Alberta. Charlie Parr is from south of the border. Rooming House, the title track from his new album. And we started with the duo Doug, an American and a Scotsman living in Ireland, or is he an Irishman living in Scotland? Anyway, we saw him at the Edmonton Folk Festival. They made a big impression on me, I tell you. From the album Have At It, a song called I Reside. Another band that made a big impression at the Edmonton Folk Festival was Amble from Ireland, and they're coming to the Orpheum on the 27th of next month. I definitely want to see them. If you haven't seen them, check them out. Great, great singers. A song called The Boy Who Flew Away from their latest album, Reverie. And then brand new music from the Canadian duo Mama's Broke from their album, Reunion.

was broke. Great new album, Reunion. Two tracks there, Dig Deep and Win Wisely, and The Forsaken Lover. Sadly, I had to miss their show at the Biltmore the other week, but I bring them back to the Rogue whenever we can. Great duo from Nova Scotia. Before that, the Irish band Amble from their latest album, Reverie, The Boy Who Flew Away. Some more Canadian roots music now. This is two songwriters going to be playing in the round, or in the, well, it can be round, there's two of them, anyway. Kim Beggs from Yukon and Susie Ungerleider from Vancouver. They're getting together next Thursday, the 1st of October. Is it October already? Blimey neck. This is Kim Beggs from her album Steel and Wool. Rather serious song, this one, Not a Man of God. And we're going to sort of sandwich Kim and Susie, then Kim and Susie, and Kim and Susie again over the next couple of sets. So Susie will be on after this from her latest album, Among the Evergreens, a song called Juniper. Starting with Kim Beggs from the Yukon. October 1st, Melian Hall at St. James at the Rogue, roguefolk.bc.ca for tickets and information.

is Kim Beggs from her latest album, Beneath Your Skin, Little Tin Cup. Good friend Susie Ungerleider on before that, from the album Among the Evergreens, Juniper. And we started with Kim from her previous album, Steel and Wool, Not a Man of God. The two of them playing next Thursday at the Rogue. It's going to be a great night if you like good Canadian songwriting, and there's plenty of good Canadian songwriting out there. Here's some more from Susie, the artist formerly known as Oh Susanna, again from the latest album, Among the Evergreens, a song called The Wilds. And then Kim Beggs from the latest album, Beneath Your Skin, Ain't It Hard, Ain't It Hard. And another track from Susie after that.

beautiful music, Susie Ungerleider, from the album My Name Is Susie Ungerleider, Summer Baby. So she's sharing the bill with Kim Beggs next Thursday at the Melian Hall at St. James in Kitsilano, roguefolk.bc.ca for tickets and information. We heard Kim Beggs before that from her latest album, Beneath Your Skin. Ain't It Hard, Ain't It Hard. And we started that set with Susie from her latest album, Among the Evergreens, The Wilds. Here's a wild song from the northeast of England, from Jez Lowe and the Bad Pennies, from an early album of theirs, The Parish Notices. That's a great song called Spitting Cousins. And Jez Lowe is going to be sharing the bill with James Keelahan at The Rogue on November the 13th. I'm looking forward to seeing Jez again. This is one of his more vitriolic songs. It's a good one, Spitting Cousins. And then a really great song from John Doyle, from his latest album, Free by Nature, Songs of the Irish in the American Revolution. And a really amazing full-length version of the song Rodney's Glory. And then John Doyle teams up with a couple of good buddies, Mike McGoldrick from Manchester, John McCusker from Scotland, from a great CD that Tony Montague brought back from England a few months ago, Between the Mountain and the Sea. A really fine medley of tunes from them, starting with Jez Lowe and the Bad Pennies, Spitting Cousins.

from Mike McGoldrick, John McCusker and John Doyle from their new album Between the Mountain and the Sea, The Rising of the Rocks, Seal Town and The Quiddle. John Doyle from his brand new CD before that, Rodney's Glory from the album Free by Nature, Songs of the Irish and the American Revolution. It's a real scholarly work, it's a really great music, and he's joined by the wonderful American fiddle player Maura Sean Scanlon from the duo Rakish. On this album, great stuff. Before that, Jez Lowe with Spitting Cousins from his the Parish Notices CD. He's got some more recent stuff out, and he's coming to town in November with James Keelahan. Looking forward to that. At the Rogue, of course. Here's an amazing concertina player from Ireland, Caroline Keane. Brand new CD is called Rise. This is a medley of Con Cassidy's The Twins' Delight and Have a Drink with Me. And she's going to be playing with Tom Delaney at Notional Space on November the 7th. And Louise Beacon from Scotland, from Orkney, now living in Massachusetts. Brand new CD. It's coming out actually next month, Binori. It's all Halloween-themed songs. Very scary song, Greenwood Sideo. And then brand new music from Shugel Nifty. They got a new record out. It's called Stamina Island. I have a track from that. Caroline Keane first.

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What you got to do is deal.

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1: Kimmer Owen there, lead vocalist with Sugar Nifty from their brand new CD, Stamina Island, Dig Deep. Also from Scotland, Louise Beacon from the new album Binori, Greenwood Side-O.

She's from Orkney, now lives in Massachusetts, but still very Scottish. Lots of Canadian relatives, a great fiddle player and singer. And another heavily researched theme album is just about to come out. It's called Binori, and we got an advanced copy of it. Oh, fabulous new music from Caroline Keane from the west of Ireland, from her new album Rise. That was a great medley of Con Cassidy's The Twins Delight and Have a Drink with Me. And well, you'd probably get a drink of tea or water or something if you go to see her at Notional Space on the 7th of November. She's playing with Tom Delaney, who's a piper and bouzouki player and singer. It's going to be a great show, presented by The Rogue, of course. And tonight, presented by The Rogue, at the Melian Hall at St. James, we have Leroy Stagger, who's a great songwriter. New album is called Pilgrimage. He co-wrote the songs with the producer of the album, Joel Plaskett. And it's a really good album. He's got a fine band. He's got Sun Card opening for him, and she's somebody I've never heard, so I'm looking forward to hearing her. And the new album from Leroy is great. So we've got some Scottish music. This is a song about being forced to leave the Highlands of Scotland, probably in Leroy's roots, and certainly a really powerful songwriter. Catch him tonight at the Melian Hall at St. James, roguefolk.bc.ca. And here he is, Highlands Leaving, and then Dogwood Flower, and Lost in the Flood.

You're listening to the Saturday Edge on Folk here on CITR, about 40 minutes left. That's Leroy Stagger from the brand new album Pilgrimage, a great song called Lost in the Flood. Original songs, co-written with Joel Plaskett, and opening for him is Sun Card tonight. She's an unknown quantity for me, but I'm really looking forward to seeing Leroy again. It's been a few years since he last played at the Rogue, I think before the pandemic. But really excellent new album, Pilgrimage. We heard Highlands Leaving, Dogwood Flower and Lost in the Flood. One more track from that album. You can see him tonight, 8 o'clock at the Melian Hall at St. James. It's not going to be live stream, so come down to the hall and check out the concert. It's going to be great. This is a wonderful song called Fiddler's Daughter. And then we got some music from Skerryvore. Now, Skerryvore are from Scotland. They're playing the Hollywood on the 7th of October. That's coming up pretty soon. And we've got some tickets to give away. So thanks to Celtic Performing Arts for donating two pairs of tickets. So we can do this by... Well, we'll have to do it by email, I think. So if you want tickets for that, send me an email to roguefolk@telus.net. And get a pair of tickets to go to the Hollywood. It's a great venue. And Skerryvore, really popular band from Scotland, and making their Vancouver, well, it's their Vancouver debut, but they're a really very powerful band. This is from the album Decade, and a song called On the Road. So check it out, roguefolk@telus.net, if you want tickets to see Skerryvore on the 7th of October at the wonderful Hollywood Theatre. First up, Fiddler's Daughter from Leroy Stagger.

Washington State. That is Kalos from their brand new CD, Tamarack, Miss McGregor's The First Pint, and Ladies of Boston Harbour. Really fine stuff, that is. Before that, Skerryvore from Scotland from their album Decade, On the Road. If you want tickets to go and see them on the 7th of October at the Hollywood Theatre in Kitsilano, send me an email, roguefolk@telus.net. We'll see who gets them. Got two pairs to give away, so send us an email. And we started that set with the guy who was playing with his band tonight at the Rogue, just round the corner from the Hollywood Theatre, Leroy Stagger, Fiddler's Daughter, from the brand new CD, the big CD launch is tonight. The album's called Pilgrimage, and he co-wrote all the songs with Joel Plaskett, who you might have heard of. Joel Plaskett's from Nova Scotia, as is the next band, the Patouche Collective, kind of a young supergroup from Cape Breton, from their self-titled debut collection. And this is a medley of Taste of Gaelic, Jenny's, The Caribou Reel, and The Ships Are Sailing. And we've got two songs from an amazing collaboration between Scottish singer Kirin Polwart, Orkney singer-guitarist Chris Drever, Scots harpist and singer Rachel Newton, Hebridean singer Julie Fowlis, Beth Porter, Senegal's chora player and songwriter Sekou Keita, and Jim Molyneux. What an amazing collaboration. And this is the third, I think, album by Spell Songs. The new album's called The Lost Words. We have a couple of tracks from that, one of which is from Songlines magazine, and they're both from their new album In Thin Air. But we start with the Patouche Collective from Cape Breton.

beautiful stuff, isn't it? Spell Songs, The Lost Words, that was Make Your Heart a Cradle, and Lullaby of the Birds from that same album before that. And we started the set with the Cape Breton supergroup, the Patouche Collective, a great medley. Taste of Gaelic Jennies, the Caribou Reel, and the Ships are Sailing. Oh, we're rapidly running out of time here. I'm going to play some music now from the band that's going to play Halloween at the Rogue, a great band from the west of Ireland called Tallulah, from their debut album No Coming, No Going. This is The Cabin Reels, The Gravel Walk, The Red-Haired Lass. And we'll see what else we've got time for.

0: There's Bioga, who were on the Ed Sheeran tour and quit. But that's from their album Mischief, and the Steely Dan classic Dirty Work. Before that was Tallulah, a great medley from their debut album No Coming, No Going. They're going to be coming on October 31st at Halloween at the Rogue. Time's sort of about caught up with us, so thanks for listening. Hope you've enjoyed the show. We'll see you tonight at the Leroy Stagger gig, and next Thursday, Susie Young Glider and Kim Beggs at the Rogue. Thanks for listening, and stay tuned to CITR for more magic after this bit of magic from Dick Gochen, recorded live at the BBC in way back in the 70s.
1: Another from Dick Gochen is called Boys of the Lock. It makes you wonder, doesn't it?

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2: 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Remember, it is CKUT.
1: Yes, it's CKUT.ca. 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
1: Mm-hmm. Thinking about all our friends, all our comrades, loved ones around the world facing genocides that are ongoing, people, political prisoners, incarcerated peoples and families and children in concentration camps, and thinking about you every day, every single day, and praying for you. So,
2: bye-bye.
1: Bye, everybody. 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
2: .ca.
3: Or on a sidewalk. I think it's really a cool initiative and speaks to the ways that public art interventions can really change conversations in our city. It also is a project, I think, that engages in a very meaningful way with public space. It was really cool to speak with Christine for the Art in Action interview series. So here is our exchange. So on this interview series, Art in Action, we look at different projects where people are engaging in, you know, creative projects, or it could be music, poetry, to address the issues of our time. And your project, Pedal Box Gallery, engages with public space in a really interesting way.
1: Yeah.
3: We're in Montreal, Geogeage, Munyang. And Christine, I've kind of encountered your project, I guess, through us both sharing some space around work to look at the effects of gentrification, mm-hmm. and the sort of violence of financialization of housing. And a number of creative actions where you've shown up and been present with this project. And I thought it was great on a very practical level, of course, mm-hmm. but then also conceptually. So maybe you could start by just first introducing yourself and then sharing a bit about the Pedal Box Gallery. I think first to start just like on a functional level, like how does it work? Just
1: for sure.
3: Like, and also just for people to visualize it.
4: Yeah. Yeah. I'm Christine White, and I've just finished my master's degree in art education at Concordia. And I have been involved in this project since 2014, where it originated in Victoria, or the Lekwungen people's territory, unceded territory.
3: In the West Coast.
4: Yeah, in BC. And yeah, so essentially, Pedal Box Gallery mm-hmm. is a mobile gallery. Mm-hmm. It's a large bike trailer towed by bike, and I use it to do pop-up art events in public spaces. Mm-hmm. So, for example, perhaps one that aligns with this housing crisis idea, the year I got it going in Montreal, I was a part of a fellowship with three other artists that we were invited by the Office of Rules and Norms to explore the housing crisis through our artistic practices.
3: That's here at Concordia University.
4: Yeah, it was, that was in 2021.
3: Okay.
4: And for example, Thomas Heinrich, one of the four of us, wanted to explore the condo development project Maestria in Place des Arts, did a lot of research, and then found some, you know, inquisitive, thought-provoking content that he made in slides. So we brought a projector, and we had a mobile power bank on the bike trailer, and set up the projector, and we were projecting this text on the Maestria condo development site in the evening. And this is a similar approach to the Illuminators in New York City. They are often doing site-specific, justice-oriented projections, politically charged messages to context-specific buildings. And so when we talk about this method, I would say this is probably the most common use that you see in other projects, is the use of mobile projections, let's call them.
3: Sure.
4: Yeah. But it's not limited to that. Mm-hmm. I could tell you more if you like.
5: Go ahead, yeah.
4: So another way that I used the trailer that summer, I was collaborating a lot with Mozade, who I think you know. Yeah, he's also really involved in housing justice work. Mm-hmm. And at the time, he was part of the Engaged Living Labs at Concordia. And I had received the Elspeth McConnell Fine Arts Award, which helped me just put in some hours to doing this work. Sure. And in collaboration with the Pointe St. Charles Art School at Bâtiment 7. And if we remember, 2021, we're kind of in this lockdown situation. Pointe St. Charles were not able to offer their art classes indoors. You may also recall the Concordia Center for Creative Reuse is an amazing center here at Concordia. I say here because we're currently inside the building.
5: Yeah.
4: That they are working with changing the waste stream. They're taking waste from the university, putting it into their facilities and offering it for free. Anyone can become a member at SCR, Concordia Center for Creative Reuse, and you can go and access these materials. A lot of the fine arts community at Concordia depend on this service. It's a really interesting approach to circular economy. And their doors were closed that summer as well. And they had actually, it was Anna Timbotos, who's one of the founders, and Arian Weeks had come up with this, what they were calling care packages that they were assembling in their center and mailing to their participants, people who signed up and agreed. I had signed up. I received this package and it was filled with these materials. And I just thought, how fun is this? And then they...
5: Like what?
4: Like old pieces of map or like funny little stickers that would have been

0: create more care packages and disperse them via the bike trailer at different parks around Montreal. And Mo came on with me, and he had a lot of experience with the Art Hives. And for anyone who hasn't heard of Art Hives, it's this amazing network of these basically open art studios.
1: Yeah.
0: Anyone can go. Their whole mandate is that anyone is an artist, and they provide materials and the space.
1: Yeah.
0: And it's an interesting way to think about how art can also be this social activity. And there are people who facilitate, but they are not there to teach you, and they're not there to do art therapy, even though some of the people involved might
1: sure.
0: be trained in that. That's not their role. Their role is really to make art alongside you. So with that Art Hive model, we decided to replicate that, but mobile on the bike trailer, on Pedalbox Gallery.
1: Cool.
0: Which also added to my design features, because that was the first summer I had brought it out. And I actually built the trailer myself. So I had to come up with ways of, okay, well, these are the needs of our community. These are the people we've partnered with.
1: Yeah, yeah.
0: How do we make like a mobile studio, basically? So I made this, what I was calling a lid that converted to a tabletop. So
1: nice.
0: Once we would stop and arrive at a park, we would pop up the lid, pull out the supplies, hang a little cute like paper flag thing I had made from materials from Sucker. And then we'd have our care packages, each one assembled in an old Duotang, because, of course, Sucker has a ton of those.
1: Of course.
0: And then I also had a little, business card and little flyer for the Point St. Charles Art School to help promote their services and how they offer subsidized art classes.
1: Yeah.
0: And people would walk by and say, hey, would you like one of these, and hand it to them. And they were welcome to take
1: nice.
0: Them home with them
1: nice.
0: To use later. But we encouraged them to stop and make some art with us.
1: Well, one thread in what you were describing, you talked about the Art Hives. And, you know, a bunch of people have been involved in that, and particularly quite a few Indigenous folks. And what I found was always pretty amazing about those initiatives is art for the community, but also there's a lot of people with housing who are facing housing precarity or, dealing with sort of frontline issues of the housing crisis who come and participate. And that kind of connects also to where this working class neighborhood in Montreal you described, Point St. Charles,
0: mm-hmm.
1: The place that you mentioned, the Bâtiment 7, came mm-hmm. out of also another popular struggle to address gentrification and housing.
0: Yes.
1: And they won that building as a community center, which is just like a whole nother story,
0: yes,
1: but an important
0: incredible.
1: One. But so back to the mobile project, the
0: yeah.
1: Pedalbox Gallery. I think we get a sense of it from what you described, and you, I've actually spoken with folks from the Illuminator before, so
0: you have?
1: It was interesting.
0: Really?
1: It was interesting to hear a reference from another
0: yeah.
1: city, you know, to sort of think about how there's sort of tactics that are developed in conversation
0: yes.
1: across cities. And I would just ask you about the sort of materiality of the Pedalbox Gallery.
0: Mm.
1: And that's what I find really important to underline. There's many things, but I think that often in the way that like these sort of like public art interventions or even political actions are communicated, a lot of the sort of technical side, which is actually very important, whether it's something very simple, like making sure there's batteries for your megaphone,
0: yeah.
1: but or something much more complicated like the Pedalbox Gallery, we jointly were part of sort of an anti-gentrification walking tour
0: yes.
1: this winter where the Pedalbox Gallery was there and you had hot chocolate on it.
0: Yes.
1: And it was cold, so it was very helpful. But yeah, so maybe just on a sort of physical level,
0: mm-hmm.
1: I thought it's also an awesome project on that in that front.
0: Yeah, I think that this concept of using bike trailers to intervene on public spaces
1: yeah.
0: is a really interesting method for mutual aid. It's funny because, so I mentioned how I built this bike trailer here in Montreal, but it was based on my time back in Victoria when I was involved. Let's call that one Pedalbox 1.0. And it was designed and built by Tony's Trailers, RIP Tony. He was a well-known trailer builder. Anyhow, I just

0: came into the project, right? And it was a 6 foot long, maybe about 2 feet wide, flatbed bike trailer. And we did a lot of fun stuff with it, and but in a less fun sense, there was actually a time when I severely injured my knee at my apartment, to not go into detail, and my friend helped me get to the walk-in clinic by carrying me down my stairs, and he put me on Pedal Box Gallery and pulled me to the walk-in clinic that you can see from my window at the time. Sure. So it wasn't very far. But when I started to think about this idea of it being 6 foot long, I sort of felt like, okay, you know, yeah, this is designed to bring art to the public. But, you know, worst case scenario, you could also put a human on there, you know? So there's these mutual aid aspects. And I've also researched other people working in this way, and there's an interesting project that I'm not remembering the name of right now, but they are essentially designing bike trailers as shelters for people experiencing houselessness. And it's such an interesting concept to think about how you can get someone off the ground, they're on wheels, so it's sort of elusive. I love this idea of not having a fixed address, you know? And for a project to, you know, you have to kind of just like find it, that's kind of interesting. I'm sort of thinking about a few different things at once here.
1: Yeah, sure.
0: But if we come back to the mutual aid aspect, I always say how bikes can go where cars cannot. And I really like that the ways, if we come back to that materiality, the ways that bikes can move through and sort of be amongst the people.
1: Respect.
0: Yeah. And so you can go into parks, you can go on the side of the street, or you can be in the road. You can take up the road. You know, there's so many options. I also designed the trailer is 36 inches wide, which it can fit through an industrial-sized door. So there have been times where I've even brought it indoors. Mm. It's a little bit tricky to...
1: Sure.
0: To move, but you know, it's doable.
1: Wow.
0: Yeah.
1: Well, also there's so much important so many important interventions into public space happen sort of between the lines, right? And I think that often this is not really acknowledged, right? But also a lot of people survive between the lines, right? If we're talking about the housing crisis, also many other intersecting issues, the epidemic of opioid drugs. People are surviving and doing their best to cope and are on these sort of frontline, within these frontline experiences. And I think often there, even if there's an intention, sometimes there's the opposite, there's no intention, but sometimes, you know, institutions have some sort of intention to address these realities or to sort of, you know, try to intervene, but often they can't because there's no actual relationship and they're so caught up in sort of institutional thinking that that is not with the people, to
0: Absolutely.
1: Put it simply, right? And the Pedal Box Gallery can sort of be fluid
0: yes.
1: and be in different spaces, and I'd love to hear more thoughts about that.
0: Yeah, well, when you talk about this sort of bureaucratic processes, it's like, a lot of the time, it's this structure where there's an office you have to go to. So coming back to that time when I got injured, I, because of being an artist, most of my life, I've been partly self-employed, maybe partly sure. part-time work. So I didn't meet the criteria to receive medical EI, unemployment insurance. And 3 months into the injury, I managed to figure out how to get on welfare, but it required me to like get all the way down the stairs, like get on the bus with my crutches. Like I could not walk for a long time and then go to the office to apply, to do the thing. It's a lot of steps, right? So I love that this idea of mobility
1: sure.
0: can meet people where they're at.
1: Exactly.
0: And you're face-to-face, and you're just, yeah, out in the streets. I just think it's so interesting. Public space. Like, there's all these aspects that I think are so interesting where, like, this is public space is for all of us, right?
1: Respect.
0: Yeah. And I guess the other thing I was thinking about in terms of the artwork part, mm-hmm. that yes, we're all aware that there's certain basic needs, including shelter, that are required for people, sure. right? But I actually recently came across this new term called a salutogenesis. Have you heard of it? So I learned about it, and I'll give a shout out to Ali Ward, Ologies podcast. And she interviewed, and I wish I could remember the person she interviewed, is a journalist who recently published a book talking about this topic. And salutogenesis is the study of what keeps us healthy, rather than, say, the study of disease. Like, I think that's, what is it, etymology or epidemiology, yes. So I thought this was a very interesting glass half full approach to healthcare in a way. Like, what do we need to sustain ourselves, yeah, right? Totally. And I believe there's like five main categories, mm-hmm. some of which might not be a surprise. We all know movement keeps us healthy. Walks in nature or exposing ourselves to nature, socializing, and art. Being creative made it on that list.
1: Yeah.
0: I can't remember the fifth one, but anyway, if
1: nutrition.
0: We could talk about sleep. I'm sure those are all important. But art is something that they think about in this salutogenesis. Sure. So there's Western medicine, which I'm not going to get into any critical conversation around that, but mostly just acknowledging that that's sort of the dominant way we do medicine here. Mm-hmm. And they are starting to understand the importance of these elements. And there's this wave of something called social prescribing. Have you heard of this? So it's basically a doctor working holistically with a patient to, you know, really meet that patient mm-hmm. where they're at. Mm-hmm. What are their special interests? Mm-hmm. Okay, so now I'm giving you a prescription to go attend a knitting circle.
1: Sure.
0: Now I'm giving you a prescription to go to spin class, you know,
1: sure.
0: these. And now the insurance companies apparently are starting to get on board with actually covering some of those costs that might be involved in those kinds of activities because we have, wouldn't it be nice? Yeah. But what a cool concept, right? To yeah. actually be recognized and acknowledged that like going to an art class is good for our health. Respect. Right. But also how cool if the art class can come to you. Yeah.
1: Which is one of the things you do through Pedal Box Gallery, this mobile art creation unit and many other things. And I mean, in response to what you were talking about in regards to like overall health and the role of art, right? Even like in very extreme examples, I keep in touch with people in Palestine. And, you know, one thing that a lot of folks have talked to me about, even in Gaza, is how important it is that the youth still can practice art and have those experiences where that sort of sense of humanity is recognized, right? And I just totally align with what you're saying. And also in thinking also about like the art hives that were mentioned earlier and reaching out and creating space for people who are experiencing housing precarity and thinking about art practices and projects also as a priority. And I love the idea of your project and bringing it to the people. So Christine, thank you so much for the conversation today.
0: Yeah, you're welcome. Thanks. May I add another thought? Mm-hmm. So I actually had been working on a proposal with Mo a few years back. I'm just thinking back to what you brought up about Indigenous people. And of course, like I'm not Indigenous, this is not my story to tell, but from what I understand, practicing Indigenous art can be a form of healing. It's, I think, what you're touching on, that there's this sort of cultural connection when you're able to practice this thing that is so longstanding. So Mo and I had been working on this proposal a few years back. It didn't end up panning out, but we were thinking about this idea of creating a mobile toolbox to support some of the unhoused folks in Milton Park who are doing like soapstone carving and this sort of thing. And we've also, Mo was mentioning, like, shelters receive donations all the time, right? They'll get piles of socks or like this and that.
1: Sure.
0: Or you get those outreach workers on the streets and they're like handing stuff out. All good.
1: Of course.
0: Keep the donations coming. The one thing, though, that I think may be difficult is that sometimes you might give things to people who are unhoused, but like, where do they store it, right? So if we're thinking about like tools for creating artwork, specific things for like soapstone carving and all of this, like where are they going to put it, right? So we were sort of thinking, oh, maybe this idea of like a mobile toolkit, tool shed kind of thing. And then you just sort of like pop in, pop out, you know, and then you just start making on the side of the
1: context where people are.
0: Exactly. You bring it to them, you pop up shop. Now you get people passing by. People love seeing that process. Like, there's something so interesting about watching someone create, especially if it's a technique you've like never done yourself, that materiality, you know, like watching that process. And I think it adds a sort of like humanizing level.
1: Sure.
0: To folks who might otherwise be stigmatized.
1: And dehumanized.
0: Yeah.
1: Totally. And just for people who are hearing this from outside of Montreal, Milton Park is a district in the middle of the city where you have a lot of Indigenous folks who are struggling with a variety of issues, but housing precarity being one of them. And you've mentioned a community organizer and student who's been really involved in that particular community. Soapstone carving, of course, an important Indigenous practice, particularly within Innu and Inuit communities. So there's so many threads in this brief but meaningful conversation. So thank you.
0: Yeah, you're welcome. My pleasure.
1: That was a conversation with multidisciplinary artist Christine White about a project that she works on called the Petal Box Gallery. Thanks so much to Christine for being on the program this month. This has been another edition of the Art in Action interview series. We air monthly on Radio Lhara on the first Friday of each month at 5:30 p.m. in Bethlehem. That's 10:30 a.m. Eastern Time at radiolhara.net. 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

0: Hi, this is the June 2026 edition of Cultural Workers for Palestine. Thank you so much for tuning in. On the broadcast this week, I'm lucky to be sharing a conversation with Palestinian legal scholar Lina Al-Malik about her book, Stolen Nation. This conversation, I think, shows a really meaningful project of a legal scholar translating their research work, their analytical work about history of dispossession in Palestine into a communicatable and accessible form through a book format, Stolen Nation. Lina's project comes from a lot of legal research, but also her work as a Palestinian legal scholar. I do think there's a really significant amount of creativity that goes into channeling and working on book projects like this to communicate these narratives. One particular important point that I think is very strongly represented in this book is to understand the different dynamics of cultural landscapes around how land ownership is defined. If we're talking about Bedouin communities or traditional Palestinian communities who might not have the same legal documents that often define land ownership in Western colonial systems. It was really meaningful to speak with Lina for this month's edition of Cultural Workers for Palestine. We air on the first Monday of each month on Radio Al-Hara at 5:30 p.m. Palestine time. That's 10:30 a.m. Eastern. We also air on CKUT 90.3 FM in Montreal on the third Friday of each month at 11:30 a.m. Thanks for tuning in. And you can find the archives for this interview project at soundcloud.com/freecityradio. I'm Stefan Christoph, and here's my conversation with Palestinian legal scholar Lina Al-Malik. Lina, thanks so much for speaking with us today. So the book Stolen Nation, The Right to Reparations of Palestinian Refugees. So that's a huge title. I know that this was a project that you worked on for a long time. Part of the description, just for people who are hearing this, I'll just read a few lines. While Palestinians continue to face the threat of expulsion from their homes, identifying legal mechanisms that can be used to assert Palestinians' property rights is needed more than ever. It's a key point because it brings up a lot of questions that are central to political conversations about the future of Palestinian land in the occupied West Bank. And it also brings up questions about this whole sort of colonial framework that's being pushed by the U.S. administration and the Israelis about territory in Gaza. So I wanted to ask you about this, Lina, but also maybe just to show a little bit or shine a little bit of light onto the gulf that can exist between Palestinian traditional relationships to land and sort of a colonial legal relationship to land, right, on the part of the Israeli state. And I in a lot of mainstream news reports, I don't really hear an articulation that, say, a Bedouin village could have a intergenerational link to land, but maybe not have legal documentation that's recognized by the colonial power, which leaves a lot of room for the displacement of indigenous Palestinians. So I'll just leave that there. And first, just to start, if you could just introduce yourself and then maybe get into some of those points. Thank you so much.
1: So thanks for inviting me to this discussion. And so I'm a Palestinian lawyer, British Canadian, and I the book was the the outcome of my doctoral research actually many years ago, but for a variety of reasons I wasn't able to publish it sooner, and it finally was published last year by Bloomsbury IBTORIS, and a paperback version will be available in summer, so hopefully more accessible to a lot more people as it will be at a better price point. So the book, in my book, I do tackle actually this precise issue that you mentioned on the the gap between colonial or let's say Western mechanisms of recognizing land ownership and title and deed and so on versus more indigenous communal forms of ownership which existed prior to the British mandate. So if we look at, and I delve into those in detail in my book, and I won't get that technical right now, but I'll just give you like kind of like the gist of it is that during the Ottoman Empire, the Ottoman land registration system was based more on usage rather than, you know, title deeds. So there were, you know, different categories of land ownership, but as long as an individual was cultivating a land and it remained cultivated, it was deemed to be their own. So it was a form of, you know, private ownership, although not necessarily as it is commonly understood in Western legal systems. And that's why that gap in the way that land was registered and owned, which was like, you know, more communal and more based on usage rather than, you know, the title deeds and a drawing of the land, etc. When the British mandate took over, there was a vulnerability that was exploited by the British and subsequently by the Israelis, and essentially, you know, claiming that land, if it wasn't, you know, formally registered the way the British would recognize the registration of land, then it is public land or it has no owner. And so that vulnerability really was exploited by the British and the Israelis. And so, you know, the colonial framework that you referred to was you know, deployed and used to give a legal clout to the expropriation of property of the Palestinians, who for the most part, you know, are not, you know, except for the private owners, the bourgeoisie, upper class, the Palestinians, the majority of the Palestinians were peasants who were, you know, cultivating their land but not necessarily registering the way they would, you know, you register land today in Canada or the UK. And so that is the, you know, I delve into, you know, how that the different types of legal systems that were superimposed in Palestine during the Ottoman Empire and then the British Mandate and then the Israeli, the creation of the State of Israel, and how these laws were, the laws that specifically that Israel adopted were used to, as I said, like give a legal clout to the expropriation of Palestinian property. And then I go into the details of, you know, what does that mean? You know, so property was expropriated. Was that a wrongful act under international law? If so, what are the remedies? Where can you claim it? And so on and so forth.
2: Well, there's a lot of directions we could go. But one of them, which we've also talked about before, I mean, not on the record or on a radio program, but I think it's an interesting point, is to sort of think about this moment, right? Like we're speaking in late winter 2026, and, you know, we can see this context where any sort of frameworks of recognizable enforcement of international law are basically blowing away or being blown away, literally. Not that, I mean, at the same time, obviously, that's not before 2023 and the beginning of the overtly genocidal actions on the part of the Israeli state in Gaza. It's not like international law was always asserted. But, you know, so given what you were saying earlier about these sort of the nuance and the sort of process around trying to fight for land rights, this could be applied in many contexts, but we're talking about Palestine. You know, there is some, you know, pretty amazing efforts that have been made to push for recognition of land title and rights of indigenous people, including in Palestine, of course, despite there being that gap between a colonial recognition of land and international law and how communities use the land. So maybe you could talk about and build on what you were saying before in relation to this question about where we're at today with international law and some of the challenges that are faced by the fact that any sort of enforceable process is literally being attacked in terms of international law.
1: I mean, there was always that issue of enforceability in international law. That was always kind of like the weakness of the international legal system versus a, a domestic legal system. When there is a wrongful act or some sort of wrongdoing that occurs to you as an individual, I don't know, a leak from your neighbor, you can go to court, you can file a claim, you can go to small claims court or whatever, you can take action, and then the order is enforceable. If you get a court order, you can get it enforced. There was always that difficulty or challenge in international law where enforcement was very difficult and it was very selective as well. Like when there was a political will from the superpowers who control the Security Council to do something, as it was the case, for example, after Iraq's invasion of Kuwait in the early 1990s, then they took action and they reversed the occupation there, and they set up a claims commission and they processed the claims of individuals who lost property and companies that lost property, etc. But when there is a lack of political will, then the issue becomes protracted, and this is what we're seeing with the Palestinian case. So even if we look at the more recently with the ICJ advisory opinion on the legal status of the occupied Palestinian territories. Now, I don't actually look at the status of land laws in the OPTs because I, I was focusing on what happened in 1948 and the land that was expropriated following the first, following the Nakba, basically, in 1948. The Nakba refers for Palestinians to the first Arab-Israeli war and their ethnic cleansing from their homeland. Even if we look at the issue of land laws and land expropriations in the occupied Palestinian territories or the OPTs, the ICJ advisory opinion, the ICJ issue, the International Court of Justice, sorry, I'm using acronyms and I forget that the audience may not be familiar with them. So the International Court of Justice or ICJ issued a legal advisory opinion in July 2024, essentially saying, confirming that what we've known already, but really confirming that the status of both of Gaza, the West Bank, and East Jerusalem is confirmed under international law as being occupied, and that Israel has to withdraw fully and unconditionally from these territories, and also issue reparations. And that was, a very strong admission from the highest court of justice in the world. And then it was followed by a UN General Assembly resolution confirming the advisory opinion and calling on Israel to withdraw within a year of that resolution. So essentially by September 2025. And then September came and September went and nothing happened because there was no political will to take any kind of concrete measure to enforce this advisory opinion, and the findings of this advisory opinion, and to hold Israel accountable. So even when you have something as solid and strong as a decision or an advisory opinion from the highest court of law in the world, there is still that issue of enforcement, and that is sadly what is, what is getting us to here today as we are, having this conversation. Israel is attacking Lebanon and Iran and displacing hundreds of thousands of people, and potentially considering a ground invasion in Lebanon to encroach on even more Lebanese territory. It has occupied additional land from, it already occupies the Syrian Golan Heights, but it has occupied even more land in Syria after the fall of the Assad regime, and also in Gaza with the so-called yellow line. It has encroached even further on Palestinian territory. So there is no, the problem is that because there is no enforceability and no accountability, Israel is able to continue committing these crimes and expropriate property and ethnically cleanse the indigenous population of these areas from their homes, their ancestral land.
2: Given everything that what you said, you're a Palestinian legal scholar, so why push for legal action at that sphere when we see so little possibility for I mean, there's many answers to that question and many interesting ones. And I think, you know, and I would just, I think it's interesting for people to hear you out as to why that's a pathway worth considering at this moment.
1: Yeah, I mean, it's, you know, the situation is just so grim that it's, yeah, one has to ask oneself this question, like, why even look at international law? And it is, you know, eroding before our eyes. Well, first, you know, there are, you know, multiple answers to this question. First, when I began writing this, you know, the genesis of the book, as I said, was a doctoral thesis, which I wrote in the early, you know, 2005 or so. And so at the time, and we hadn't seen this, the erosion of international law the way we see it today. And so there was still a little bit of hope. And even as I was editing the book and finalizing it, despite the fact that I did so during during the genocide in Gaza, there was still that element of, you know, but look, the South Africa is filing a case against Israel before the International Court of Justice. Like there is still some hope that, you know, the mechanism is not entirely, you know, dysfunctional, or it's not entirely broken. It's not as it's, you know, there's still, again, the issue with enforceability, but look at the international world. If they reckon with what's happening, the decades of impunity are culminating now in a genocide. You know, people are going to act, states are going to take measures. This is the time when we can enforce, you know, sanctions on Israel and so on and so forth. And yet nothing happened. And because of that impunity and lack of accountability, we are where we are today. And so, you know, arguably a lot of people might say, especially now after the, you know, war of aggression on Iran by the U.S. And Israel, a war that is, you know, completely unlawful by any standard. You might ask yourself, like, what is, like, why consider international law? And the problem is, the alternative is utter chaos. So, you know, that is why we still have to work with the system as dysfunctional as it is, because right now there isn't, like, we are in the transition to some sort of other new order. That's what a lot of, you know, I'm not a political analyst, but from what I'm, you know, listening to now and the readings of a lot of, you know, people who are more expert in that space than me are saying, you know, this is the prelude to a third world war, or to a, you know, multipolar world, or, you know, there's going to be some other new order and so on and so forth. You know, until we get to that stage, we still have a mechanism and a system that we need to use. And we need to use all the systems and the leverages that the levers that we have, whether it's, you know, people who are filing cases in domestic courts. You might have heard of the case for reparation here in the UK that was filed by the Masri family, which called for reparations in the form of an acknowledgement and an apology for the British mandate and the partition of Palestine. So there are, you know, multiple ways to put pressure and demand accountability. And that is certainly demanding accountability, even if the mechanisms are, you know, flawed or may not yield the results that you want, is better than not doing anything, you know.
2: Yeah, clearly. So thank you for outlining that. I just think it's a question I hear a lot of people asking, and it's not a simple one to answer. So thanks for responding to that. I was speaking on this program a while back with Michael Link, who was the previous special rapporteur on human rights in the occupied territories. There's a bit of a longer title, but he worked in this position for some time to try to document through the UN system the situation of violations of human rights law in occupied Palestine. One thing he said that came to my mind actually when you were speaking was that international law and these sort of frameworks, if they exist in a vacuum, there's not a real possibility for them to be moved. But if they exist in relationship to the dynamics of you know, social movements and organizing, and you know, and seeing that sort of cross-pollination that exists between, like, you know, progressive legal scholars or human rights experts with social movements. And you know, I thought it was a meaningful point to hear and to sort of think through on that dynamic that exists when people power can possibly play a role in pushing for accountability, right? Along with legal process. I'd love to hear your thoughts about that.
1: Yeah, for sure. I mean, look, if we look at precedents, I tackle this in my book, actually. I look at, for example, the Holocaust reparations, and in particular, the ones in the 90s, in before U.S. courts. There were several cases against Swiss banks and insurance companies and German companies in U.S. courts. Now, if you look at it from a strictly technical perspective, and I, you know, detail that in my book, the cases would have, like the case, the first case was stalled, and the subsequent cases did not proceed because they were dismissed on procedural grounds. So in terms of procedural, if you just looked at it from a procedural perspective, probably you wouldn't have even filed the case because there was lack of standing, there was a statute of limitations, there were so many procedural barriers to filing the case. But what happened is that the first case that was filed, the judge stalled it for some time, and meanwhile, there was this incredible PR pressure on the Swiss banks, as well as efforts to lobby senators to impose sanctions on Swiss banks in the U.S. And all of that pressure outside of the court system led to some sort of a... Sorry, I'm just getting a call. Led to a an out-of-court settlement. You know, so none of the cases were resolved in court, and none of the cases ended up actually going fully to some sort of, you know, court order. There was this pressure. The court, the initiation of the legal claim, initiated that whole movement for reparations in the U.S. for Holocaust claims against Swiss and German companies in particular. And in tandem, there was, you know, a PR pressure, there was, you know, boycott calls, there were, you know, lobbying local representatives to impose sanctions on the banks, etc. And that forced these companies to settle out of court, you know. So I think it's the same thing. You're not going to achieve the results you want solely through a legal action because of all of the issues that, you know, we've mentioned, the lack of enforcement if you're on the international legal level, but also domestically there are a lot of procedural barriers. But if you work on it in tandem with PR, with advocacy, you know, with local mobilization and grassroots movement, etc., to put that pressure, then you will create the political will to resolve it. And so that is, I think, what we, like, there are limitations to legal action. That's why you shouldn't rely on it solely, but you shouldn't dismiss it either. You just have to work. It's just one of the tools in your tool, in the toolbox.
2: That's a great point to hear also in relation to the claims by, you know, the folks in power right now in the United States or in Tel Aviv. They sort of push this narrative that there's no impact of popular mobilization or critique of their policies, right? Which, of course, it's inaccurate, right? Like, they're pushing this genocidal violence, but it's not as if power is not aware of protests, you know, or like the mobilizations, right? And it's interesting to sort of have an angle on that perspective or that point from a legal scholar point of view, Lena. So thanks for sharing that. Maybe just to end, if you could just say for anybody who's been hearing this conversation, you could just say again the name of your book. And maybe back to the first point we discussed, you know, you talked about trying to speak to the importance of understanding, you know, the sort of different dynamics of land relationships in Palestine. And even if the cultural context is different, it doesn't mean that it's not that there isn't a relationship, clearly. So I know that's important in your book. So maybe we could just end by the title of the book, and then also just maybe a few reflections on why that point is important, again, to kind of come full circle. Thank you.
1: So, yeah, as I mentioned at the beginning of this conversation, like there is that issue with the different legal systems and the superimposition of a colonial Western legal system on an indigenous legal system, which views property ownership in a completely different way, not the way we consider it here as private property ownership, but more in a communal relationship to the land by cultivating it, by using it, and so on and so forth. So that is definitely, I think it's, I'm not an expert in indigenous rights in Turtle Island or elsewhere. And I think if, probably there are many parallels to draw with what happened in Canada and how, and in the US and in Australia and other, settler colonies where Western colonial frameworks for land ownership were superimposed on an indigenous, perception of land ownership, which was not akin to private property ownership. But yeah, I thank you for discussing this topic. I encourage people to not be, even though it's incredibly hard not to be demoralized these days, but to really find ways to mobilize and demand accountability, because as we are seeing now, it is precisely this lack of accountability that allows Israel to pursue its settler colonial expansionist policies across the region without any fear of repercussions.
2: Lina, thank you for the conversation today.
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Okay, hello and welcome to another episode of Power Chord Heavy Metal Radio here on CITR 101.9 FM, broadcasting as always from the traditional and unceded territory of the Musqueam people out at the UBC campus in Vancouver, British Columbia, and pre-recording again here at the beautiful shores of Howe Sound in Port Mellon, BC, on the traditional and unceded territory of the Squamish and Shishaw Nations, with myself, your host today, Coleman Ingram, back in the saddle. Well, the day is upon us at last. It is Saturday, September 26th, at least the broadcast day is. Yes, September 26th, which is, of course, the third and final day of the Covenant Metal Festival in Vancouver, BC, at the Rickshaw Theater. And so, of course, we had to kick things off there with Germany's The Ruins of Beverast, the title track from their latest album, Tempelschlaf, which came out January 9th of this year on Vaughn Records, which is, of course, where all of their material has been released. Going back to their debut full-length Unlock the Shrine, which came out 20 years ago? No, 2004, pardon me. Yes, 22 years ago. I wasn't sure. Well, there was a few things I wasn't sure about this show. Because I am in the city for this festival. It's the first year in many, many years that I am able to attend all three nights of the festival. Family obligations for the last while have kind of left me with basically having to choose my best night of the fest. And then, of course, there was COVID and everything else. So it's I probably haven't done all three nights of the fest since maybe 18 or 19, perhaps. But I think in 2019, it was only two

God, I don't remember. It's too damn long ago. Anyways, point is, I am in the city, however, unable to host the show live, which is what I was hoping to do with our former host, Serena, who is also in the city for the festival, coming all the way out from Calgary. So there was some talk of maybe doing a posse hang live in studio, and also was potentially scheming to get the Ruins of Everass in studio with me to have a little chin wag and play some of their tunes. Anyways, none of that stuff worked out. And here I am pre-recording a show. But that's still cool. I have other obligations during the day. Can't host the show. Serena, likewise. Everyone else from the show. Ferris, Ian, Jim Fear, Justin the Old Dirty Hick. Shout out to all my power chord homies. All busy that day. So yes, I'm going to pre-record a show. And we're going to do some Saturday specific Covenant coverage, because of course Thursday and Friday have already happened, so those shows are done and dusted. So we're going to focus on the Saturday night, tonight's lineup, with particular focus of course on the Ruins of Everast to start. Many of you will know, anyone who has listened to the show for the past, you know, 7 or 8 years will know that I am a huge fan of this project, which is based in Aachen, Germany, and is the, you know, basically the sole creative project of Alexander von Mielenwald. Like I said, going back to, you know, 2022 2002 or possibly earlier, I can't remember off the top of my head, but started with the Furious Waves of Damnation demo, and then Unlock the Shrine was the first debut full-length back in 2004, and yes, there have been a number of full-length releases and splits and singles since then, and all of them unique in their own right, but evolving and progressing to the sound that you hear today on Temple Schlaf. And although it is much different from the project's roots in terms of, say, production value and that sort of thing, you know, it's style and tone, I guess, but all still really distinctly and uniquely the Ruins of Everast. So yes, I'm very, very, very excited to see this band. And that's the other thing too. For the first many years, it was just a studio project, and it was solely a studio project for Mielenwald. However, in recent years, I think going back to maybe 2015 is when the first live band was put together for this project. And they've been... The writing and recording has geared a little bit towards the live side of things since then, you know, creatively making songs that will translate to the stage, and but the band, as far as I'm aware, has been fairly consistent. The live band has been fairly consistent for many years. I did have the good fortune of seeing them the last time that they were touring North America, which was for Exuvia, which, I mean, is one of my favorite Ruins albums, so I was very, very pleased to catch them on that tour, and saw two shows. They played Portland and Seattle, and I was able to catch both of those club shows on that tour back in 2019. But this is a different thing. It's a headlining set at a festival, at Covenant Festival, which, of course, is, like, near and dear to many of us in Vancouver and to us at Power Chord, of course. You know, this is the 11th year, it's been running longer than 11 years because of COVID, but, it's the 11th festival lineup, and, I've been to most of them. And, so to see the Ruins arrive here, in Vancouver is a big treat. They played, I think it was Covenant Montreal 2
They did two festivals out in Montreal before they called it quits on that project. But I knew when the Covenant guys got the ruins out to Montreal, I was like, okay, guys, come on. It's only a matter of time. Like, they're going to get them to Vancouver at some point. But that's a long time ago now that they played Montreal. Can't remember the date on that either off the top of my head, but it's been quite a while. So anyways, suffice to say, I have been waiting to see this band in Vancouver for quite a long time. I'm very, very much looking forward to it. I will stop talking, I promise. And I want to spend some time going through just a few... The thing about playing the Ruins is their songs are very, very long. So forewarning, this is going to take up a good chunk of the show. But I do want to run through, and I've never really indulged my fandom on the show in this way. I play them on the show a lot, but I'm gonna lean in a little bit because this is a very special occasion. So I'm gonna go through just a track from a few of their previous albums, and particularly stuff that they could play live. They do some of their live go-tos from over the past, you know, 5 years or so, and something maybe we could expect to hear tonight, and then maybe just a few others. So yes, I think we're gonna go first to the opening track from Blood Vaults. The Blazing Gospel of Heinrich Kramer is the name of the record. And that came out in, was it 2013? Yeah. This was kind of around the time I got on the Ruins of Beverast train, was around this record. And anyways, yes, we're going to listen to, this is one that's been a live staple for many years, and we will go to the opening track from that record. This is Demon by the Ruins of Beverast on Power Chord Heavy Metal Radio.

Okay, that was the track Demon, which opens up the 2013 album From the Ruins of Beverest called Blood Vaults, the Blazing Gospel of Heinrich Kramer. This album is a concept record about, of course, the aforementioned Heinrich Kramer, who authored The Hammer of Witches, which was essentially an instruction manual for how to discover and destroy witches. It was like an inquisitor's manual, essentially, and really widely distributed through Europe. And anyways, it's an incredible album, a fascinating listen, and yeah. Can't say enough good things about it. One of my favorite of the Ruins of Beverest albums. So, keeping on the Ruins of Beverest train, we're going to go to a track from the album which preceded Blood Vaults. This one came out in 2009, also on Vaughn Records. And the album is called Foulest Semen of a Sheltered Elite. Yeah, this record was my introduction to this band. I only kind of knew them peripherally by name. But it's funny, actually, I just was recounting this story recently when I was in Edmonton at Infest, because I saw Timothy Greco, who plays in Revenge, of course, and also Black Death Cult. But in 2015, I was living and working in Edmonton. I went to a record fair and I saw, I didn't know him, but I saw, you know, this guy there with a bunch of quite obviously heavy metal records and underground metal records. And so I started thumbing through his boxes and we were chit-chatting and he told me his name and that he played in Antediluvian. And I was like, oh yeah, okay, I've heard of them. And I host Power Chord out on the coast in Vancouver. Anyway, we were chit-chatting and he had two Ruins albums. He had this one, Foulest Semen, and he had Rain Upon the Impure. And I asked him, you know, I was just going blind. I was like, I'm gonna buy some records today. I got some money to spend. Which one should I get? And he suggested, he said, as like an entry level to the band, he's like, I would suggest going with Foulest Semen. It's more accessible, and if you like that one, then you can dig deeper. And sure enough, he was absolutely correct. I bought the record. I got some Antediluvian stuff as well. But anyway, I when I played it at home, I just like chucked it on the turntable, and I just sunk right in. Like it just, yeah, I was very captivated by this album immediately. And it is very much responsible for my fandom with this band. And maybe if I had gotten Rain Upon the Impure first, I might not have bothered with the rest. Hard to say. Anyways, yeah, you know, depending on the day, this is also could be my favorite Ruins album. I've listened to it many times for many years, and it is rock solid front to back. Very long album as well. But yeah, I could definitely sit and do the whole thing in one go. Anyways, there's not a lot that they play live from this record. Well, usually one of like two songs. But of the two that they typically play, I'm going to play the one that I have not heard live before at either of the shows that I went to in Portland and Seattle in 2019. One of my favorite songs on the record. This is another concept record as well, or it's not like a really rigid concept, but there's like a running theme throughout this album, which is regarding the Ark, Noah's Ark, and the early biblical times and stories. And anyways, so we're going to go to a track from The Ruins of Beverest from the album Foulest Semen of a Sheltered Elite. This is the song Cain's Countenance Fell on Power Chord Heavy Metal Radio on CITR 101.9.

All right, that song was called Summer Decapitation Ritual, and that is from the debut full-length From the Ruins of Everest out of Germany called Unlock the Shrine. Incredible record. Took me a long time to get around to that one, even despite my very intense fandom around this band. But it is a really unique album. It's got a lot of noise and kind of instrumental ambient interludes, and the production on it is really raw, but yeah, wow, the songs just really hit. And when you listen to it as a complete whole thing, it's really quite a journey. You're listening to Power Chord Heavy Metal Radio on CITR 101.9 FM. I'm your host, Coleman Ingram. We've been spending the first, well, half, I guess, of this show talking about the Ruins of Everest, who, of course, are headlining the third and final night of the Covenant Festival in Vancouver, BC, this weekend at the Rickshaw Theatre. So that is tonight. And if for some ridiculous reason you do not yet have a ticket, don't sleep on this. Do yourself a favor. This band has been, well, this musical project has been active since 2003. They've been a live band since like 2013 or 14 or something like that. And they have never played Vancouver before. And who knows the next time they will. You're not going to get a lot of opportunities to see this band live, or many of the other bands that are playing on Saturday night tonight, which we will get to, I assure you. Anyways, before Summer Decapitation Ritual, we listened to another Ruins track from the album Foulest Semen of a Sheltered Elite, which came out in 2009. We listened to the song Cain's Countenance Fell. Yeah, killer stuff. We're kind of running the gamut of the Ruins of Everest discography in anticipation of their headlining performance this evening. And so there's a couple more I think I would like to do before we move on into some of the other bands playing this evening. And I think we're going to go to juxtaposing tracks here. From two really standout Ruins albums that, again, sound very unique from one another, but also distinctly of the project. And I think juxtaposing them kind of side by side is makes for a fun and interesting comparison. So we're going to go first to a track from Exuvia, which is probably of the recent output from this project is maybe my favorite, partially because I saw them live on this tour, so I've got a real strong affinity for this collection of songs. But we're going to go to the second track from Exuvia. This came out in 2017, called Surtur Barbar Maritime, and then we're going to follow that up with the title track from the 2007 release, Rain Upon the Impure. So these albums came out a decade apart, 10 years apart from one another. And yeah, you can really hear kind of the evolution of the project between these two songs. But yeah, both incredible records. So yeah, let's get into it. This is the Ruins of Everest from Exuvia with Surtur Barbar Maritime on Power Chord Heavy Metal Radio.

Okay, that concludes our deep dive into the music and work of the Ruins of Beverast, which we have been focused on for almost the hour and a half of this two-hour show that you're listening to, which is, of course, called Power Chord Heavy Metal Radio on CITR 101.9 FM, with myself, your host, Coleman Ingram. And yes, we have spent the bulk of this show talking about Germany's The Ruins of Beverast, long-running, one-man project, predominantly, well, yeah, all of their releases are on Vaughn Records, fantastic label out of Germany, and yes, active since 2003, and of course, headlining tonight, for the first time ever in Vancouver, British Columbia, the home of this radio show and the home of the Covenant Metal Festival. This is the 11th iteration of this festival, and the Ruins of Beverast headlining the third and final night tonight, September 26th, at the Rickshaw Theater. I'm very excited. So, yes, the track that we just heard there was the title track from the 2007 album Rain Upon the Impure, and was preceded by a song that was released by the project 10 years later in 2017 on the album Exuvia. We heard the song Surtur Barbar Maritime, the second track from that record. Yeah. I'm just, I'm very excited. We listened to a number of songs by The Ruins on the show here today. I've been a fan for a long time, since at least 2015, when I got my first copy of Foulless Semen of the Sheltered Elite on vinyl, and I've never looked back. But yes, never seen them on home turf, and very excited to do so. But, of course, as I mentioned, there are many other bands on the bill tonight. There have been many other fantastic bands at the fest this year, both Thursday and Friday. And but since those days are over, we're going to focus on Saturday for the time being. I might double back into some of the particularly the local performers that have graced the stage these last two nights at the Rickshaw, give them some shout outs and some props. But for now, we're going to pivot to the band that will be playing immediately before The Ruins tonight at the Rickshaw, which is a band called Spite from Brooklyn. I don't believe Spite has ever played Vancouver before, not to my knowledge anyway, and yeah, they've been around since like 2013, and yeah, I certainly don't remember them coming up here. Anyways, killer band. I've been on board with them since at least Anti-Moshiach, I can't pronounce that shit, from February 2018. But we're going to go to a track from their most recent full length, which came out in 2024, called The Third Temple. And we're going to go to a track from Spite now, from that record, called The Blackened Talmudist, here on Power Chord. Please enjoy.

Okay, that was the opening track from Incarnation of Evil, the sole full-length album from Edmonton's Salal. That's T-S-A-L-A-L. Came out on cassette on War Vellum in 2021. And, the song was called Burn the Garden. Sick. Yes. So, Salal, in addition to the band that we played, pardon me, before that, which was Spite from Brooklyn, from their album The Third Temple, we heard The Blackened Talmudist. And, very sick. Both of those bands playing tonight at the Covenant Fest at the Rickshaw Theater. And joined, of course, by the band that we played most of the show today, which was Germany's The Ruins of Beverast. I had the good fortune of being present for Salal's live debut. They've been a band for a little while and had not played live until 2023 in Edmonton for the War on Alberta Fest. And I had not really, their recorded output is very rough, very raw recordings, not great quality recordings, sort of their thing, but live, they were unbelievable, totally ferocious and captivating. So I'm excited to see them again, and I encourage anyone who enjoys this kind of extreme black metal, war metal kind of stuff to definitely check them out. We're going to carry on with some Covenant coverage. A couple more bands that are playing this evening before we see how much time we have. I don't think we're going to have much. But we're going to go to a band from Edinburgh, Scotland, in the UK. This band is called Barshasketh. Wait, are they from? Yeah, they're from Edinburgh. Okay. They're playing tonight at the Rickshaw as well. And we're going to check out a track from their most recent record, which was released January of 2025. And this album is called Antinomian Asceticism. And we're going to listen to the last song from this recording called Exaltation of Ceaseless Defiance on Power Chord.

right. That was a track called The Beast of Genocide, Lord of the Event Horizon. And that is coming from the Beast of Genocide promo from the band Zolzaxaku. I believe is how you pronounce that. This came out February 18th of this year on Crepusculo Negro, which is, of course, the label and home of the Black Twilight Circle. Prolific and long-running collective of artists in Los Angeles, Southern California area, which, of course, includes artists like Blue Hummingbird on the left, Arizmenda, and, of course, Volon, who were featured as not quite headlining, but upper echelon artist for this year's Covenant Festival at the Rickshaw Theater. Volon played on Friday, yesterday. Zolzaxaku, new project from the Black Twilight Circle, and just have this three-track promo out, and they will be opening things up tonight at the Rickshaw for the third and concluding night of the festival, of the Covenant Festival. And they will be joined by the band that we played prior to them, which was Barshasketh, formerly New Zealand-based, currently Edinburgh, Scotland-based band, black metal band. And we listened to a track from Barshasketh called Exaltation of Ceaseless Defiance from their album Antinomian Ascetism. When the hell did that come out? That came out on World Terror Committee on January 9th of 2025. Yes, very sick. And yeah, we played a couple other bands that are going to be featured tonight. We played Salal and Spite and spent the bulk of this show talking about my personal favorite and the thing I'm looking the most forward to, big day, The Ruins of Everast from Germany headlining tonight at the Rickshaw. The only band we didn't get to was Lochabrenna. Sadly, songs are too long. Can't do it. Worth checking out, though. I'm really looking forward to them. They are, of course, from Iceland. And yeah, so there's a lot of far-flung acts on the bill tonight. You know, Germany, Scotland, Iceland, Alberta, which is, you know, could be its own country here soon. So yes, very much looking forward to this evening's festivities. Please do yourself a favor. If you do not have a ticket, grab one, come down. This is not to be missed. Okay, so this is Power Chord Heavy Metal Radio on CITR 101.9. We've been talking this year's Covenant Festival on the show today, particularly tonight, but I am going to dip back to a couple of local-ish artists that played the Friday and Thursday nights of this fest, starting with Victoria's Living Evil, who played on the Thursday night, and then we're going to check out a track from Vancouver's Anna, who played last night, a recently revived new iteration of Anna that is not going to be around for very long. This is a brief reunion, as I understand it. So anyways, yes, we're going to go to a track now from Living Evil from their Curse the Cross. Is it a demo? I don't know. It's only a three-track release. This came out June 6th of 2025. We're going to go to a track from that release now called Black Mark Rising.

Okay, that was Vancouver's Anna with a track called Sick Waste from their Crimson Dawn release. I had the good fortune of seeing Anna play at Infest in Edmonton recently, one of very few limited kind of reunion shows that they're doing over the summer and into the fall. And yes, they played Friday at this year's Covenant Festival, so yesterday. And then prior to Anna, we listened to a track from Victoria's Living Evil from their Curse the Cross release. We heard the song Black Mark Rising. And Living Evil, of course, played the Thursday night of the Covenant Festival, which, as I have been talking about all show long, concludes tonight, third night of the fest. Zulzak Seku, Barshas Keth, Lochabrenna, Salal, Spite, and the Ruins of Beverast. Stacked as hell lineup. Come down to the rickshaw. Check it the heck out. Yeah, it's going to be a sick night. I'm very, very stoked. That's pretty much going to do it for us on the show here. I'm running very short on time, but I do want to talk about one more gig. This is outside of our Covenant coverage, but it is this weekend. Tomorrow, it's kind of a cherry on top for any Covenant goers who can swing it. I unfortunately can't because I don't live in Vancouver and I have to go home to the Sunshine Coast. But wow, banger of a bill at the Cobalt. Italian kind of psych doom prog rock band Messa, M-E-S-S-A, are playing at the Cobalt with Crimson Funeral and Space Queen, both Vancouver bands. Same thing, I do not have time to play Messa today on the show. I have played them many times on the show before. They are a great band. This is their first time in Vancouver. They're playing a tiny venue with a couple of very sick local openers. Any Covenant stragglers that are hanging around on Sunday, I highly encourage you to go to the Cobalt and check that show out. So we're going to close out with a couple songs from the local openers of that show, starting with Vancouver's Space Queen. We're going to go to a track called Demon Queen, and then close out with a song from Crimson Funeral called Spill Your Blood. And that'll be it. That's it for the show on Power Chord today. Thank you for hanging out with me, your host, Coleman Ingram, and talking about all things Ruins of Beverast for most of this 2 hours. That was fun for me to get to do. And check us out on the socials, Power Chord Radio YVR on Instagram, Power Chord Radio on Facebook. Do check out our podcast feed. There's hundreds of podcasts of this show. And of course, this one will be posted by early next week. And you can go to our socials and see full track lists and proper spellings, and you can try to pronounce all this shit yourself. Shout out to my co-hosts, Justin, Ian Ferris, Jim Fear, former host Serena, who I'll be hanging with tonight, have been hanging with at this festival, the Covenant Festival, this weekend. Love you all, and that's all I got. This is Space Queen. Peace. Enjoy your Saturday. See you tonight.

0: Alabama. Okay. Mm-hmm. All right. All right. Hey, y'all, be sure to catch Exploding Head Movies Mondays at 7 at CITR. And I was going to do the FM, but...
1: All right, take two.
0: All right. Hey, y'all, make sure to catch... All right, I got to make it convincing.
2: Hey, y'all.
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4: As a station, we believe in playing content with artistic and cultural merit, and sometimes that category includes material which can be construed as offensive. For those who have children nearby or are sensitive to provocative material, the following broadcast may have strong language, themes, or be otherwise objectionable. 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

0: ship and sail today. Who'll be the last man? The eastern wind can hold us back.
1: Though the fish are few and the water is black.
0: The skipper calls for a starboard tack. But
1: who'll be the last man?
0: We drink our share of rum and ale.
1: Cup shot to the last man.
0: In a mighty storm.

Ahoy, mateys. Hi, everybody. Evaelta, a very pleasant good evening to you, wherever you may be. It's time for Exploding Head Movies. 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We broadcast at an average of 1,800 watts from the traditional, ancestral, and unceded Musqueam territory from the student nest on West Point Grey campus. CITR signal takes us throughout the Lower Mainland and the Hunkmi-speaking Coast Salish peoples. With our FM antenna and transmitter, it was updated over the past year. The true range of our broadcast has grown, but at the very least, especially if obstacles appear from the ground or the sky, maybe even the sea. Well, you can tune in to us in the north from Prairie Creek, so possibly Squamish, to the south, Birch Bay, Washington, so hopefully Bellingham, though in the past it's been shaky off the I-5. To the west, well, we go west past West Point Grey and then dip south across the Salish Sea. To all the ships and creatures in the water, if our friends over at CFUV as part of the University of Victoria aren't overlapping, since we do share 101.9 megahertz on the frequency modulation thingy. Our signal then heads east past Langley, deep into the Fraser Valley, though CIVL on 101.7 cuts pretty close on the dial. I say these all the time just because you may be drifting in places and like, I kind of hear something else. Well, if you're Mount Vernon, you're hearing a country and potentially Western Station there. We also blast radio waves up through the sky and deep into space. For as long as this planet and this station continues to emit noisy waves for all to hear. And we transmit down into the underground, from where we come from and from where all good things bubble up. Telus Optic subscribers can tune in to CITR on their television sets. Just point your clicker at channel 7023. At least that's the story in British Columbia and Alberta. Perhaps minus Tofino. I need to do some more island research soon. Otherwise, in all these places and everywhere else the internet takes you, find us on the web, www.citr.ca. There you'll see the Exploding Head Movies show page. And it contains track listings and downloads for all our episodes. And once we have done transmitting this one, you'll find episode 806. We're also available as a podcast. For those times you can't listen live to the Crystal Wireless, or then the IceCast 2 stream through our website, much like one of you just dropped off, so we have to recalculate. 25 of you. So, hopefully you're enjoying it, where the streams take you. Otherwise, maybe you're listening into the car as you're commuting, delivering food, delivering other stuff. Maybe you're still in the office. Maybe you're studying and listening at your desk. I don't know. I can't track everything, all that nature, because that's fine. However you listen to this,

Reason how to pick up the phone, because it's a rarity, and it is a multi-step process. Phone number is 604-822-2487. In T9 after the area code, it spells UBCCITR. If you two make it through, congratulations to both you and me. But, as always, the focus is to make sure that we get stuff on air. Dead air is a problem. We want to really avoid that. These backing tracks kind of help that a little bit, as in case things go crazy with the microphone. But also, it's a single-person operation, so got to mix things live and not mix things up. But you can email anytimeradiofreegack@gmail.com. That is the best way to get a hold of me, especially if there's things that you would like to hear on the show and I can try to figure out what to do. Otherwise, we're on social media. But I'll tell you right now, the sites I'm relying on right now are like, oh, all these things you want to follow? Why don't you follow these things instead? They're better, apparently. But in the background, out of London, Ontario, this is Shnanotsky, and off of Volume 4 of the Forest City series. I'm speaking of Crash Landing. And comes through the record label and radio show, A Person Disguised as People. Something I need to get the frequency for. I think it's Western University. Most recent release was Volume 6 of them, but they also put a lot of fun stuff there. Otherwise, The Simpsons warmed us up. Not only are we talking about the Field of Excellence, but this allows us to get into Emmy season as we catch up there. Ties into what we also heard from Richard Reed Perry. The sea shanty we heard was The Last Man, and that comes from the Apple TV Plus series Widow's Bay. And Perry, a great Montreal-based composer and arranger. You probably might best know him with his time with Arcade Fire, but he's been doing a lot of work for TV and film. And Widow's Bay was one of the big winners at the 78th Primetime Emmys, which is also split into the Creative Arts Primetime Emmys, and the entire Emmy procedure is spread out over multiple days. And the Emmys were actually officially fully handed out last Monday around this time. So to give your host a little bit of a reprieve as he tries to organize a show, especially with all the musical winners, because there are 7 categories tied to music, and it is super tricky to tackle because, of course, there are all the nominees in those categories. Finding albums and singles released associated with TV, even though it's better now, it is still highly complicated. But at least there's a bit more recognition now with what's going on, and I can actually find most things. But the Emmys also have a whole bunch of unusual categorizations. Everything starts with outstanding. The categories are about 3-4 seconds each to describe, so I'll do my best to tackle it, even though there are differences between what's a comedy and what's a drama. Is this show actually fitting into one, or does it have a better chance of winning in the other, even though, you know, you look at something at The Bear. Is that a comedy? Maybe in a cosmic sense, but there are other shows that are targeted specifically as things to make you laugh. But, of course, humor can be found in many different ways. But, of course, there's things like, what's a miniseries? What's a short-run regular series? What's a limited series? What is a guest star? What is a recurring role, but not a often enough when appearance? But don't even get me into the other Emmys like the daytime, the sports, the children and family, which has its own musical categories, international. It's TV's hard, but we'll do our best here. So we'll listen to David Fleming's score from Widow's Bay, since it did pick up some musical awards, but it was also the big winner at the Emmys this year. So prepare for a lot of fun on that side. But most of the beginning of the show gets into events in town, and I'm going to even hyper-localize this at this point. Joining CITR in the lower levels of the student nest here on West Point Grand Campus, just behind a whole bunch of stairs and currently set up with some tables. The jazz folks are hovering overhead in the little egg part of the nest, but the pit. The pit, it did move over with the student union building, and not only are they having events, they're having a CITR event because it is time to wake up the pit. This Thursday, September 24th here. Doors will be

at 8. Tickets start at $10. And I'll talk more about the pricing afterwards because there's a whole bunch of stuff to talk about. But some of the acts that are playing include Glitterbomb, Tommy, Plow, and then these next two acts. So we'll begin with Scarlet Fever, a four-piece alternative band with scuzzy shoegaze vibes harkening back to the 90s. And last year they put out an album called Girl with Shank. From that album, here's Scarlet Fever with Full Stop, and that is Full with one L and Stop with a 0-4-N-O. 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

Word Vancouver, Western Canada's largest free literary festival, returns September 10th to 26th, 2026, at UBC Robson Square in downtown Vancouver with the theme Finding Joy in Darkness. This year, guest Indigenous curator playwright Frances Konkin and guest 2S LGBTQIA+ curator playwright Nicola Harwood are collaborating to bring together a select group of BC writers that span generations, Indigenous, and LGBTQS+ experiences while remaining rooted in humor and exploration of the human experience. With new panelists and beloved favorites making a comeback, this year's festival includes workshops, online events, readings, and an on-site literary and art fair. 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

2 of the 5 acts playing at CITR's Wake Up the Pit this Thursday, September 24th. We first heard Scarlet Fever with the song Full Stop of 2025's Girl with the Shank album. Then out of both Vancouver and Surrey, we heard Two Girls, One Daw, the 2024 single Peer to Peer. Latest single came out a few months ago called Tilapia. And yes, like the fish. Wake Up the Pit, happening Thursday, September 24th here in the Student Nest on UBC campus. Not quite kitty corner, but just a few steps higher than the station here. But the pit you can find at 6133 University Boulevard. Joining Two Girls, One Die on Scarlet Fever, you have Plow, Glitter Bomb, Tommy. Doors will be at 8 p.m. You get tickets either through showpass.com, or then you could go to CITR.ca right now this week. And it is the big banner that takes up the entire web browser screen. Or it's $10 at the door. It's a 19 and older show. And it is Flinta as well, too, tied to a German acronym used in Berlin, tied to female, lesbian, intersex, non-binary, transgender, and agender. Friendly on that side. Behind me, this is Fatboy Slim going back to his 1996 debut album, which actually was a compilation of past singles. From Better Living Through Chemistry, I'm speaking over Song for Lindy. Fatboy Slim, big part of what was the big beat or electronica scene out of Brighton in England. Hasn't put out an album in a few decades, but he's still doing DJ mixes. And he's at the Malcolm Bowl in Stanley Park this Friday, September 25th. Doors are at 6 p.m. You are subject to the weather elements. We'll dig up the AccuGAC forecast in an upcoming segment, so plan accordingly. Resale tickets are available. If you didn't get them already, you're going to pay at least $250, at least based on current prices through Ticketmaster. Or, if you don't want to see anything, you can hang out outside and hear at least some part. Of course, best way to get acts to play in town is you pay tickets and catch them. That's how it is. Next few sets are tied to other acts playing in Vancouver this week. We'll even get into a little bit of film festival stuff shortly here, because there's enough going on that lines up with it, but I can't put it all in next week's episode since the film festival starts October 1st. Busy times ahead. But from Toronto, the band's called Zed's Dead. And Live Nation and Blueprint present the Journey of a Lifetime tour this Saturday, September 26th at the Freedom Mobile Arch on the grounds of the PNE. The tours are at 6 p.m. Tickets are still available, starting at $46 plus change, plus service charges. But please note, the only seats left to buy are seated because general admission is sold out. Zed's Dead partnered with Plus One, so that $1 of each ticket goes to supporting organizations expanding access to music education and other creative opportunities, such as providing instruments, software, and related resources. Look it up. Plus One. And that's the number one. In 2026 album, Return to the Return of the Spectrum of Intergalactic Happiness, here's Zed's Dead with Living Room.

0: How do you feel inside?
1: Well, I just couldn't. I couldn't possibly tell you. It's here. Can't you feel it? This whole room. This. Everything is in color, and I can feel the air. 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I'm part of it. 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

out of Italy. Harkening to the 1980s high energy / Italo disco connections, even though the guys are actually punk at heart. That was Mind Enterprises off of 2025's Negroni Love album. We heard Burn It. Mind Enterprises play the Commodore this Wednesday, September 23rd. Doors are at 7 p.m. Tickets start at $47 plus via Ticketmaster. It is a 19 and older show, like any concert you see at the Commodore. Name of the show is Exploding Head Movies. My name is Gak. You're tuned into CITR 101.9 FM in Vancouver, British Columbia, Canada. It's getting dark now early. At some point, when I do the AccuGak forecast, I should look at when the equinox is, because believe it or not, today it's still summer. Tomorrow, things will change. In the background, this is Devo, and originally off, going back to 1976, but found on the compilation Art Devo, 1973 to 1977, before they broke out into New Wave. This is an instrumental version of You Got Me Bugged. Devo! I have a few things in the cards here in town shortly, but the main thing I'll highlight right now, tied to the Vancouver International Film Festival, Mark Mothersbaugh is in town as part of it, and he's got two events associated with VIF. First off, Wednesday, October 7th at the Rio Theater, talks tied to stories behind the music with Mark Mothersbaugh. You can get tickets through viff.org. They're at $27. This will be at the Rio Theater. Just imagine hearing from the man underneath the energy pyramid, explaining how music is made, especially if you're thinking about music he's done for TV, film, and video game scores. And ideally, I was going to dig up something tied to his most recent score, which was from Pixar's Hoppers, but I liked getting a little older here with stuff he wouldn't hear otherwise. Also, part of me suspects Hoppers could be in the Oscar purview next year, but we'll see. But if you want live versions of that music, Thursday, October 8th at the Vancouver Playhouse, the Vancouver National Film Festival presents an evening with Mark Mothersbaugh as you get to experience an evening of live music with him, along, for one night only, an exclusive concert with an 11-piece ensemble and special guest artists bringing iconic scores and songs to life. And just think, over 150 films and television series and video games and commercials to play through. You get to hear selections from Wes Anderson's films like The Royal Tenenbaums, Rushmore, and The Life Aquatic, plus recent things like a Minecraft movie, Thor Ragnarok, The Lego Movie, Hoppers, and many more. Thursday, October 8th, Vancouver Playhouse, Mark Mothersbaugh. Doors are at 5:30, shows at 6 p.m. Tickets are at $60, which you can get through viff.org. But if we're playing some Devo right now, we should share some more, because this Sunday, Devo is in town, the full band. Sunday, September 27th at Rogers Arena, and they're joined by the B-52s as part of the Cosmic Devolution Tour. 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We will hear a B-52s TV theme from a cartoon going back to the 90s. And, of course, if we're talking Emmys, it felt appropriate to actually dig up a Devo TV theme, but no. This song has been bumping around various play sheets or track listings to air for years here, so. If you remember the Dan Aykroyd film from 1983 called Dr. Detroit, here's Devo with the theme.

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We started that set off with Devo with the theme from the movie Dr. Detroit. Then we heard the B-52s with the theme to the Nickelodeon cartoon from the mid-90s, Rocko's Modern Life. And both Devo and the B-52s are playing in Vancouver together Sunday, September 27th at Rogers Arena. Then we close with Arlo Parks off her new album, came out in 2026, called Ambiguous Desire. The track we just heard was Heaven. Parks is playing a sold-out show tomorrow, Tuesday, September 22nd, at the Pearl on Granville. Originally, it was set at the Orpheum, but they just moved across Granville Street and then a block up. Hopefully you got your tickets already. Show's at 8 p.m. It is a 19 and older show. And behind me, this is the Swiss act Hermanos Gutierrez. From 2024's Sonido Cosmico, I'm speaking over El Fantasma. But they have a new album due out this Friday. It's called Los Hoyos del Condor. And they're playing the Queen Elizabeth Theater this Thursday, September 24th. Show's at 8 p.m. Opening up is Ilabamba. 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And I'm curious to hear how that translates live. Also in town this week, a show I've been hoping for years because a first date that she had set up over a decade ago was canceled. And I lost track if she made it back into town, but that's the case this Friday, September 25th. As Aldous Harding plays the Hollywood Theater. Tambor Concerts presents this show. Doors are at 6:30. Show's at 7. Opening up is Sam Burton. Somehow I thought the show was sold out for a while. And I found a ticket a couple days ago. And guess what? It's sold out again. So not sure how I fluked out to that. But it's 19 and older show. Aldous Harding. Originally from New Zealand, but that allows her to still release albums to the Flying Nun label. But England, I believe, is where she's calling things right now. And this year she put out an album called Train on the Island. Maybe one day Vancouver Island will bring back its train service because everyone's like, hey, we need rail. Here's Aldous Harding with If Lady Does It.

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1: Nost rum pale suit jeers d'accord.

Y'all need to broaden your scope. Picture you got darker skin and broaden your nose. I be sick when I be thinking about the trauma we know. This shit is scripted, watch the drama unfold. You hear them sirens, that's the sound of the law. They say be silent with their hands on your jaw. They say you violent, but they act like they God. They want submission. They'll let

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1: Hello, and welcome to today's installment of Mantra, here on CITR 101.9 FM, Vancouver, broadcasting from the unceded Musqueam territories. My name is Dragunas K, and it is a pleasure to be here with you today, live on CITR. Yeah, for those locally, I mean, I'm sure you've figured that by now, but we actually got a transmitter, FM transmitter upgrade recently, well, you know, fairly recently, and everything appears to be working really well, so there you have it. Currently in the background listening to Stefan Christoph, along with... Daniela Solis, I hope that's the correct pronunciation. Track is entitled Listening, and I think we're going to get right into a nice, long, uninterrupted set of music. Maybe we'll start here with The Oddness and remix by DB Dabo, and the track is entitled Jungle Stories. We'll be back in a little bit after a nice long flow of music. Hope you enjoy what's to come. 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